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0: 97.3 WMEE. The Cure, Olivia Rodrigo. You know what the outro of this song reminds me of? The intro of Dua Lipa's Love Again. And we're not going to play the whole song here because we're about to do the secret sound. So don't turn off the radio, but let's try to blend these in. See how it sounds. Wait a minute. This is still Olivia Rodrigo. Oh, that was so cool. My name is Mason. Your shout-outs, dedications were all requests all night long, and now your chance to win.
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0: 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And again. If you know that sound, call now and win. 85 Liveline. That's 85 Liveline.
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0: funny. Oh, and then there was East Side by Benny Blanco. Is there another one with the word side? Or side to side? My name's Mason. We're live all requests all night long. Later on tonight, we're going to do an hour of your throwbacks. But now,
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0: Your chance to win if you are first to call us correctly identifying what this sound is. 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Couple more times. 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
2: Have you ever heard of a toilet injury? 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
1: When did we turn into a society that we have to watch every video and every single thing that we buy requires a video explanation of it too?
0: That's just diligence and research, Anna. If the information is available to you, certain people want to go ahead and absorb that information.
1: This is what I'm about to say is gross, but I realized that when we bought our new home, we bought it from very good friends of ours.
0: Mm-hmm.
1: And we never changed out the toilet seats, which I know in retrospect sounds disgusting, but it never crossed our mind. Like, they're clean, good people. So just when we moved in, I don't know. We didn't think of it. We didn't even change the locks.
0: It's honestly one of those things that you do immediately.
1: Yeah.
0: You change the locks, you change the toilet seats.
1: I mean, but when you buy from like your good friends, then I don't know. Anyway, yes, we should have done it. So we never did it. So I said to my husband this past weekend, I go, this is the weekend, change the toilet toilet seats.
0: This is the time.
1: All right, so
0: decided that something needs to be done.
1: So we look up the toilet seats on Home Depot's website, mm-hmm, to like see which toilet seats we're supposed to buy, because you know we didn't buy the toilets, they came with the house.
0: Yeah, and you're not toilet seat experts.
1: No, we don't know much about toilet seats at all.
0: Right.
1: And he starts pulling up all the videos of the toilet seats. And I'm like, why are we gonna watch videos about toilet seats? So then I started paying attention. I got pulled into the vortex. Listen to this.
2: This is the Soft Close Elongated Toilet Seat from Toto. If you're looking for a comfortable, safe, and quiet toilet seat, this one is for you.
0: Perfect.
1: Wait, what? Hold on.
0: First off, it's good to know the shape, all right, because nobody has circles anymore, all right? You need elongated, so that's good.
1: Yeah,
0: and it's good. You see it in the video, and you're like, look, that's a toilet.
1: No, Raven.
0: We've got a toilet. It's the same.
1: And clearly, we've listened to different things, because I heard,
2: if you're looking for a comfortable, safe, and quiet toilet seat.
1: Comfortable, safe, and quiet?
0: Mine are comfortable.
1: Are yours loud?
0: They are quiet.
1: Do they yell at you?
0: No. But I'm glad to hear that they might be safe also.
1: So the minute I heard that, the safe part, now I'm tuned in. I'm like, what are these people talking about?
0: Right.
2: The soft close seat is constructed of solid, high-impact plastic, and it's specifically designed to reduce injury and to eliminate annoying toilet seat slam.
1: Wait, hold on.
2: And it's specifically designed to reduce injury.
1: Reduce injury from what?
0: Lots of injuries are happening in that bathroom, I guess. Lots of injuries happening around toilets.
1: When was the last time your toilet hurt you?
0: Yeah.
1: I was like, who are these people getting injured by toilets?
0: I love the fact that he follows up with that annoying toilet slap, too. That's the noisy one. Like, if you're still living like a pauper and you've still got seats that don't have the soft clothes, then you know the slap.
1: Oh, my gosh. My husband, he just installed it last night. They came so fast. And he, like, he went to go close.
0: They knew
1: it.
0: You needed it. It was an emergency. Somebody could have got hurt.
1: He's like, there's going to be injury here. We need to replace
0: the toilet
1: seat.
0: They had to get that seat to you.
1: He was so excited by how slow the lid goes down.
0: Oh, it goes very slow.
1: Yeah. But I'm like, I guess it's to reduce the injuries. What injuries do you get from your toilet seat? Somebody please tell me. Raven, what do you have?
0: I would say that, you know, you could get your finger stuck if you were, like, let's say you were trying to be super efficient and flip the seat down right as you rose off the seat. You could get a finger stuck in there. Or if you were on the ground and you were, like, clawing your way to the toilet, like, you know, after a long night or something like that.
1: What is it? You hit your head on the toilet seat?
0: I mean, anything could happen. You could knock the top off of the toilet and it could fall on your foot. That would be painful.
1: Producer
0: Justin is saying through the other window that he says he thinks it's a good idea right now. He's motioning. The big one that I really recall was peeling your backside off. You remember the padded seats they used to have?
1: Oh, yeah.
0: Oh, my gosh. Peeling off of one of those padded vinyl ones on a hot summer day.
1: Or if there was a slight crack in those.
0: Oh!
1: And they would just pinch a little behind.
0: Worse than a paper cut.
1: I mean, that's the only injury I ever remember from getting from a toilet.
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1: Yep, got it.
0: You got one for everybody, right?
1: Mm-hmm.
0: All right.
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1: One couple.
2: It makes me furious. 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
1: One problem.
3: My daughter wants to do a spa weekend for her 16th birthday.
2: And I'm being deprived of going there because I'm a guy?
1: You decide the outcome.
4: All right, Gabby, you got to be happy to hear that, right?
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1: It's Couples Court on the Anna and Raven Show.
4: Every day a couple joins us. They let us know what their disagreement is about. And then it's up for you to decide who's right. Ricky and Julie, how long have you guys been married?
5: We've been married for 4 years.
4: Okay. And Julie, how many kids do you have?
6: We have two kids. They're 2 and 3.
4: Okay. So, Julie, what's the problem?
6: Our babies are little, and they don't sleep much at night, and I'm just exhausted from a whole day of taking care of them. And if they're actually going to sleep in the bed, and I don't have to worry about in the middle of the night to whoever's crying, and we're all going to sleep in the bed, I'd rather just sleep and have them in the bed with us than not sleep and do the constant game of soothing each one in their toddler beds.
4: Okay.
6: So I don't mind them sleeping with us at all if we're actually all going to sleep.
4: And Ricky, you don't agree with your girls sleeping in bed with you?
5: No, not at all. It's a mess every single night. The so many people in the bed. The kids are constantly moving around, making noises. They need to, one, sleep in their own bed so they learn how to do that. But two, I mean, I'm a bigger guy, too. I move around in my sleep. I don't want to squish them in the middle of the night. But I also can't sleep because they're constantly moving.
0: Yeah, and it's just hot. It's just hot.
5: Yeah.
0: When you get stuff
5: and during the summer. Yeah, it's sweaty. It's too many people in the bed.
0: Yeah, constantly restless.
6: We have a king-size bed, though. Like, there's room. They're small. They're only 2 and 3. I would rather sleep, if you know what I mean.
4: Absolutely. The marathon, every night. One cries, you got to get up, you got to go take care of that one. You finally
6: exactly.
4: See that one, then the other one wakes up. It's like, when are you supposed to sleep? I'm passionate about this,
6: yeah.
4: Julie, because I've been there, and I've had this same disagreement with my husband many, many a times. And both times, both my girls, they slept with us for a long period.
6: Thank you. I mean, it's not like they're 7 and 8. You know, they're only 2 and 3. It's not a problem right now.
0: I mean, obviously, it's a problem. It's a problem for him, right? I mean, Rick is here complaining about it right now. He's not sleeping at this point. Saying that it's going to be better in 3-4 years is not great. I mean, I don't know. We got a king-size bed in my house. We don't even let the dog sleep on the bed anymore. One of them's 7 pounds. The other one's 20 pounds because they have a way of spreading out in a way that blocks any other way that you want to get comfortable. I mean, I empathize. I think it's pretty tough.
5: But they still... One of them wakes up in the middle of the night, and it wakes up everybody.
0: Right.
5: So now we have a big problem when everybody's up in the middle of the night instead of one wakes up and you go to their room and you handle the situation. But now everybody's up. It doesn't make sense.
4: Ricky, do you get up in the middle of the night to go handle the situation if they're in their own rooms?
5: Sure.
6: No.
5: Sure.
6: No.
5: Yes, I do.
4: Consistently?
5: When asked, yes, I will.
4: Okay. I mean, it's a tough thing. It's what do you do?
6: It's mostly me.
4: I get it. And I understand that there's sleep training, and I failed at all the sleep training. So I have a lot of sympathy for you, Julie. So let's see what the audience has to say, because they may agree. Sleep is the most important. So if you can get them in bed and get them to sleep a majority of the night and everyone is actually sleeping, then great. But they may see Ricky's side, too. If he's not comfortable with 2 small children in your bed every night, then you need to stick to sleep training and figure it out. Would you let your 2 young children sleep with you every night in bed?
0: 1-800-330-9999. Whose side are you on? It's the Couples Court with Anna and Raven.
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4: Ricky and Julie have a 2-year-old and a 3-year-old, and Julie cannot deal anymore with them getting up all hours of the night and having to go from room to room to try to settle them back down. So she just lets them all sleep in the same bed with her and her husband. And it's been working. They've been sleeping more.
0: Well, I mean, Ricky says it's not working. He says, you know, even though people might be sleeping more, it's not good sleep. People are kicking. They're moving around. The kids, it's difficult throughout the night. It's hot. There's no room for everybody. We got to stop this.
4: What do you think? Think it's such a big deal if your toddlers still sleep in bed with you? 1-800-330-9999. Hi, it's Anna and Raven. Whose side are you on?
11: I agree that it is a little weird to have them sleep in the bed with you. I think it's not that hard to just walk down the hall.
0: Spoken as somebody who does not have small children and has not heard them cry.
4: And has no idea of what it's like to be delusionally tired, just wandering from one room to the other in the middle of the night.
0: It was very difficult, you know, when our dogs would sleep in the bed for me, but I still wanted to do it. If I had kids, small children, I know that I would want the space, but whatever they wanted, they would get.
4: It's hard, though, because they don't just stay in one place and don't move.
0: Right, they move.
4: Face, they're kicking you, they're sideways. Like, I don't even understand why they sleep like that. Whose side are you on? 1-800-330-9999. Couples Court.

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1: What do you do when you have a 2-year-old and a 3-year-old that don't sleep through the night and you're trying to do the sleep training and it's not working and they're keeping you up? You put them in bed with you. That's exactly what she's doing, Julie. And her husband, Ricky's very upset about it. Says, I don't want both the kids in bed every single night. It's ruining my night's sleep.
0: Yeah, he says, you know what? I mean, you might get more sleep. There might be more moments of not going down the hall. At the same time, it's not good sleep. This is just a terrible situation for me. We've got to make them go to their own rooms.
1: Is it such a big deal if your toddlers still sleep with you so you can finally sleep through the night? 1-800-330-9999. Cora, whose side are you on?
2: I am on her side. It's definitely a hard time with kids, little kids sleeping, but we got to do what will get the most sleep for everybody. I also think he should help when they wake up.
0: Yeah, I mean, that seems like a given, right?
1: Absolutely. Thank you for the call.
0: Domenico, whose side are you on today?
3: I believe that the parents should get some sleep, and I think that the children sleeping in the bed for a little while isn't going to hurt anybody in the long run, and it's going to help them be better parents during the day.
1: I agree.
0: Hey, Ann Raven.
4: Hi, my name's Natasha. I am definitely on the wife's side. As a working mom, it's just so much easier to keep our son in bed. Husband doesn't agree, but at least I get sleep this way.
1: Right.
0: Right. You got to do what you got to do to survive.
5: The verdict is in. Jury foreman, what are the results?
1: Julie, our audience agreed with you today. They're only small ones. They're going to grow out of it. Ricky, it's an uncomfortable time. The toddler years are tough, but you just got to survive it and get through it.
6: Thank you. Thank you so much. This helps me so much. I'm so glad that I'm going to be able to keep sleeping.
7: This makes no sense. I need sleep too. We all need sleep, and sharing this bed just doesn't make any sense. If they're scared in the middle of the night, if the storm, sure, come in. But every single night, it doesn't make sense.
0: Maybe you move into one of the kids' rooms until this time's over, Rick.
1: No, that's actually not a bad idea, and plenty of people do it. Bye bye. I'll see you in the morning.
0: Good luck, guys.
7: That is a good idea. Thank you
6: so much.
1: All right, if you have a problem too, send an email couplescore@annaandraven.com.
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1: It's a new world, and gas stations have delicious food. 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I'm sold. Here, I'm here. Sign me up for all the brisket from the gas station.
0: I mean, that makes me so... I honestly can't even believe it. There are very few things that I'll eat out of a gas station. Even if they're sealed, I believe that they actually put the dates back on. I think they remove the dates and then put new dates on them sometimes.
1: I'm looking at our text line at 1-800-330-9999. After being broke down on the highway for hours, white bread, packaged ham slices, and potato chips washed down with the Pepsi. It was the most delicious smell of my life.
0: They remember the smell?
1: They smell that. There used to be a gas station by my college. They used to have the best buttered rolls. Those rolls were so fresh.
0: Really?
1: And they would wrap them in saran wrap. They would be a dollar each. I would think like every night after the bar, you know, some people go to the diner and we'd go get the buttered rolls. They were delicious and fresh. Huh? Best gas station food you ever had. 1-800-330-9999. It's next.

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1: Eating out at gas stations has such a negative connotation, but it's a new world. And after I had the world's best barbecue from a gas station, I'm on board for it.
2: I honestly can't even believe that you're saying this.
1: 1-800-330-9999. What was the best food you ever ate at a gas station?
2: Larry, what was the best you ever had?
3: Cumberland Farms used to have the best Angus chili.
2: I mean, chili to me is the most dangerous food.

0: didn't. Then they all got it.
1: I can't believe it.
2: Then they all got the chili from the gas station.
1: And then you poisoned the entire town.
2: Right. Then you lined up at the gross bathroom right outside the back.
1: Rob, what'd you have?
3: Actually, I probably have to say a cheddar jalapeno hot dog. It was actually started off as a dare. My best friend dared me to get it because it just didn't look appetizing, but it ended up being really good. So, yeah, I would definitely say the cheddar jalapeno hot dog.
2: That just sounds delicious, but I don't know if I'd want that from a gas station.
1: When I walk into a gas station and I see the spinning, anything that's spinning on that rack,
2: yeah,
1: I just envision it's been there at least 3 days.
2: But it smells so good.
1: I mean, it smells all right, but at least 3 days, right? Like, that's an honest figure.
2: Well, I mean, somebody has to eat those hot dogs for them to keep spinning on that metal thing.
1: I'm not sure that's a real thing.
2: Well, he did. He had a cheddar jalapeno hot dog. I would really want it, too, but I wouldn't have the guts to do it. I give you a lot of credit. You're kind of a hero.
3: I like to think so.
2: Yeah.
1: Doug, what was the best thing you ate at a gas station?
4: Believe it or not, it was a Salisbury steak sandwich.
1: Salisbury steak sandwich?
4: Yeah, I just kind of decided to go for it, and honestly, it was really damn good.
2: Was it the ones that you have to microwave yourself? Because when you see that microwave there as part of, like, you get to choose it, and then I'm always grossed out by the self-microwave at the gas station.
1: You know, the self-microwave at the gas station, you got to keep in mind, you can microwave a Salisbury steak there, but you can also microwave one of those urine tests there.
2: No, stop it. I don't even know what you're talking about. I don't want to know. Don't tell me.
1: You can.
2: I don't want to know what that is.
1: Just be aware, man, if you're using a microwave.
2: Yeah, no, I think I'll forever never use a microwave at a gas station.
1: And you can thank me for that.
2: Brianna, best thing you ate at a gas station.
5: So I actually had this really good tuna fish sandwich. And at first I was like, okay, tuna, like, is this even a real tuna? Because it's at a gas station, you know. But they had one of those, like, sandwich assembly lines. So I was like, okay, let's try it out. And it honestly ended up being really good. The tuna tasted way fresher than I imagined it to be.
2: Tuna fish, the only fish I would eat at a gas station.
1: You would eat tuna? Like, I mean, you would have to open the can in front of me. There's no way. No.
2: If it's in a refrigerator, a refrigerated case.
1: No.
2: I'll roll those dice.
1: Somebody had to make that tuna fish. You don't even know if they wore gloves.
2: I mean,
1: was there a hairnet involved? You have no idea.
2: If it's super mayonnaise-y, like, I'm in.
1: You don't care?
2: No.
1: Because you can't see the hairs on it?
2: Right. That's fine. I mean, sushi is a different story. Like, I mean, you don't eat sushi at a gas station.
1: Did they sell live bait at the same place, too? That's what I want. Kind of, you're on the way to the shore. You're like, yeah, let me get a tuna fish sandwich. And you guys got any night crawlers back there? I'm going to do some fishing, too. Disgusting.
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2: This is random. Do you want your ex to be very good looking or unattractive? I just got a text from an old friend from high school, and she sent me a picture of this guy that she used to date way back then.
3: Yeah.
2: And she was really excited about it. And I don't understand why.
3: Okay.
2: It's coming up.

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1: This is random, but do you want your ex to be hot or unattractive? Yeah, Raven, producer Sophia, producer Justin. First of all, let's start with a pop quiz.
0: Okay,
1: pop quiz.
0: Yeah.
1: How many people have you kissed in your lifetime, Raven?
0: A lot.
1: A number.
0: I don't know.
1: What's a number? Give me a number.
0: 300.
1: What?
0: Yeah. I mean, I don't know. I dated a lot of people.
1: Hey.
0: Whatever.
1: 300?
0: How about you? Three? Prude? I mean, we could play that game all day and night. Yeah, I kissed a lot of people.
1: Sophia, how about you? Ooh.
0: Nick, say it. It's okay, Sophia. Live it.
1: 300.
0: Yeah, 300. Thank you. Wow, look at that. 300 for her, too.
1: Everybody kissed 300 people.
0: All right.
1: For me.
0: Good job, Justin. Sophia.
1: Justin, how many people have you kissed?
0: 500.
1: No.
2: Between 3 and 300 somewhere. But, neither of those extremes.
0: All right.
1: They did a poll, and they found out that the most average answer is between 5 and 10 people.
0: 5 and 10 people you
1: yes.
0: kissed your whole life?
1: Yes.
0: I'm sorry. That's a failure.
1: No, it's not.
0: Yeah, I mean, in my opinion, it is. Okay, but that's a different story for a different day. That would be a different subject.
1: Yes.
0: But that's a failure, in my opinion.
1: Yeah, so that's like the stat that just came out. And I was thinking about it, and I was like, you know, you think about the people you kiss and what happened to them and if you had a relationship. And, you
0: five know. People? They must all live in the same village.
1: I mean,
0: if that's the case, you know what happened to them.
1: I started dating Paul when I was 19 years old. There wasn't a whole lot of time, you know? It's a different story.
0: I guess different neighborhood.
1: I guess. But I got a text message yesterday from one of my old girlfriends from high school. Mm-hmm. And she sent me a picture of this guy she used to date in high school. And now I haven't seen this dude. Like, he's not on social media. I haven't seen him in a bazillion years.
0: What was the result?
1: She was like, look how hot he is. She's
0: oh,
1: like,
0: when did you good. Get hot?
1: So that was the whole thing, was like, she was proud of the fact that he was so attractive. And she's like, yeah, I used to date that guy. She's like, it ups my clout. It ups me up because I dated somebody hot.
0: It tracks your resume right there. It's like, okay, all right, you date hot people.
1: And I disagree.
0: Yeah.
1: I think when I look at my exes, I think they're gross. And I think to myself, yeah, no, because I married the right one.
0: Yeah.
1: And I'm like, don't you want your ex to be ugly?
0: They can still be the same. Both those things can be true.
1: When they get older, they either go up or down.
0: But what I'm saying is that even if they stayed attractive, you could still say that you married the right one. That's got nothing to do with it.
1: No, but you want to say you married the hottest one. You want to marry the hottest one.
0: All right. I mean.
1: Right?
0: In my opinion, it's like, listen, if they're hot or whatever, that's fine. When we first break up, I want them to be not successful. Let's put it that way. I don't care if they change the way they look. I still want them to be good looking or whatever. That's fine. But I want their life to be a train wreck for like 3 to 6 months after we break up.
1: After that, their
0: recovery is cool and we run into each other and I'm rooting for you.
1: If you're one of the 300 people.
0: We're not doing that on this show. I promise you that.
1: Sophia, you want your ex to be hot or unattractive?
3: I think my answer changed like halfway through this because at first I was going to say I don't care, but I think your friend might be right.
1: You want them to be hot?
3: Like a little clout in your past relationships? That
0: right.
1: Like I only dated hot dudes?
3: Not only, but if there's like one or two, that's something to look back on.
1: All right.
0: Yeah. That's what I'm saying.
1: I don't think I have one hot ex. Justin, how are you?
2: I've always lived by the philosophy that you can't put makeup on a personality. Mm. So it doesn't matter to me so
0: lipstick
2: much.
0: On a pig?
2: Exactly.
0: What? I don't know what you're talking about, but...
1: Sure.
0: I mean, yes or no,
1: yes
0: dude.
1: Or no.
0: Do you want them to be hot or not?
1: Do you want your ex to be hot or not?
2: Sure.
1: Yeah?
2: Yeah.
1: Because you think it ups your clout? So she's right and I'm wrong. Oh, no. It doesn't look good for me.
0: Would you also like them to fail, though, for a while after?
1: I want to be the most successful out of all my exes. That I know for sure.
0: Well, that I agree with. Yes. You want to be the most successful. You want them to be.
1: I'm glad we fixed this.
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1: If you sent a Facebook invitation for a party you're having and nobody responded or nobody showed up on the day of the party, or maybe you sent an Evite and people look at you like you grew a second head when you asked how come you didn't come to their party, there's a reason for that. Karen Thomas, she is an etiquette expert. Are the times of these invitations over? It's coming up next.

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1: Is it effective to use a Facebook invite anymore? I had an issue with this come up twice in the last couple weeks. Joining us, it's Karen Thomas. You can find her online at ktetiquette.com. She's one of the nation's foremost authority when it comes to good etiquette. And Karen, two people reached out to me and they said, hey, you never responded if you're coming to my event. And of course, I was horrified because I'm never the person not to RSVP or to at least acknowledge something that was happening. Both people sent it to my Facebook page and I wanted to say, well, then you didn't actually send me an invitation. You can't expect me to see it there.
2: Well, that's actually true. The Facebook invites and the events are one of the most least, not only effective, but least looked at events. I get a lot of invites there too. And again, you know, if you're not on Facebook all day or every day and you check it randomly, you're going to miss it. So if you want to send an invite, I suggest etiquette-wise, do not do it via Facebook. Actually do it via email, snail mail, or text, and that way you know the person has gotten it. But Facebook is a very ineffective way to invite people, so you are not wrong.
0: Karen, I've had one of my friends here, well, you know, he's not actually my friend, my boss, who lives in my area, who I've invited to a couple barbecues before, and he says, no, that's not the same thing as when I tell him in the hallway or send him a text or a regular like invite like that. He says that's not a real invite, that I need to send him a real invite to an event. How would I do that nowadays? Because I'm not, you know, pulling out the calligrapher. I don't have one working right for me or anything like that. So how am I doing this?
2: Perfectly acceptable in this society now that we have become very, very lax and very laid back. And it's perfectly fine to ask somebody verbally. You don't have to do a formal invitation. Now, there's certain times where you should, like a wedding, but something like a barbecue, absolutely. A verbal is absolutely fine. A text and all that. Those are all acceptable ways to invite people to events.
0: See, he should just tell me he doesn't want to go. That's what he should do.
2: I think that's what he's trying to tell you.
1: Absolutely. I think he's just saying, like, unless you actually get a piece of paper and mail it and spend 74 cents or however much a stamp costs.
0: Then they'll feel guilty
1: now
0: enough to go?
1: Yes, exactly. Oh, okay. I'm glad you agree with me, Karen, because I just felt so bad that they would think that I would not respond. Now, another issue I had, somebody had sent evites for their twin's birthday party, and I missed it because the evite like went to an old email. I'm wondering, are the days of evites over too? Because it's so easy to go into spam, or it's so easy to go to the wrong address, or it doesn't seem like a reliable way to get the message out.
0: I mean, in this case, it went to a Yahoo address, so it's basically another universe.
1: Right, it's like 10,000 emails of spam a day there.
2: Right. Well, unfortunately, evites are still acceptable. However, the onus falls on the person doing the inviting to make sure that there is a correct email address. And especially with spam, like, that is something that it might go there. So again, if you really want that person to come and you're going to do it by evite or you're going to do it by Facebook invite, you need to follow up and say, hey, Anna, we're having, you know, this birthday party next week. I sent it to XYZ, but I don't know if you got it or not. The person who's doing the inviting needs to take the onus and put it on themselves to follow up. And if they don't want to do that and you don't show, well, then you might miss it. So you just never know.
1: All right, Karen Thomas, you can find her online at ktetiquette.com. Thank you so much, Karen.
2: Thank you.
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9: I always had the excruciating foot pains. 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
1: It's not really commonplace in America like it is in other countries, but every once in a while, you get to negotiate the price or barter something.
0: Oh boy.
1: What was it? What did you negotiate? 1-800-330-9999. 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Raven traded in his car for something, and I've never heard of such a thing. It's coming up next.

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1: What was the last thing you negotiated or you bartered? 1-800-330-9999. 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
0: Listen, bartering, negotiations is a thing of the past. It's something from the old time days here in America that we've let go by the wayside, Anna. I mean, for the most part, you think of it as third world country type behavior now at this point. Mm-hmm. But I once negotiated an extended deck around my pool and my entire interior of my house painted for my Nissan 350Z.
1: But how did the conversation come up? Like, were you like, listen, I will give somebody this weird car?
0: No, it wasn't a weird car. It was a lovely car. Okay. No. Listen, I had a car that plenty of my friends knew that I had it. Very nice car. My friend knew about it, but I never got to drive it. Common complaint, like when you own something like that and you don't have any time to enjoy it. So it just, you know, would sit in the garage or whatever at that point. And I bought a new house. And when I was doing that, I was talking about different projects I wanted to do around the house, and my friend who was a contractor said, hey, why don't you give me that car? I'll come over there and we'll do the deal. And we hammered it out over a couple days, details, that type of thing. I hammered it out and did the deal. Unfortunately, the transmission in the car blew about a month after I traded that car. But
1: so
0: by then,
1: happened?
0: The paint was done.
1: Okay.
0: And so it was contentious for a little while.
1: I can imagine.
0: Then we worked it out. And okay. We're good now. I mean, it's a car. First, I'm not a mechanic, mm-hmm. so I didn't know anything about it. And the car had always gotten the best of everything. So, you know, there was no real way to know, I guess.
1: But, so you kind of lucked out in that deal.
0: I did luck out in that mm-hmm. deal. I mean, I found a couple spots where it should have been two coats on the paint.
1: Okay. Yeah. I think you can let it go.
0: I think I can live with that, right? Yeah. I think I can let it go. House looks great, and the pool deck and the pool bar speaks for itself.
1: I went to this massive tag sale. There was like a ton of different like vendors mm-hmm. that were there. It was kind of like a public tag sale.
0: Right.
1: And there was this guy, you know, I collect old radio stuff, old radios, things like that for my home.
0: Sure.
1: And there was this old radio board, and that's kind of where we push the buttons and we play the music and all that, if you're not familiar.
0: Sure.
1: And I said to him, how much? And it was small. I would say it's like the size of a laptop. It's mm-hmm. like a small board. Mm-hmm. And he's like, $100. I go, are you crazy?
0: Right. You immediately told him he was nuts.
1: Yeah.
0: That's your first positioning when it comes to negotiation, the showdown. You're meeting eye to eye with this gentleman.
1: And I said, I'll give you $20 for it.
0: Uh-huh.
1: And you know what
0: started
1: he said
0: low.
1: To me?
0: What did he say?
1: He said, I'll give it to you for $40, but you have to promise never to use it for real. Only keep it for decoration. Isn't that weird? And I was like, all right.
0: He knew something about it that he wasn't divulging. It's a fire hazard. He said, don't ever use it for real.
1: Yeah.
0: It's a fire hazard.
1: Well, now I play radio with my girls in my living room with it, so I guess it was a good deal.
0: Wow.
1: 1-800-330-9999. It's Anna and Raven. What did you negotiate?
2: Hi, I own a deli, and I don't have health insurance, so I negotiated with my dentist. He can eat at my deli every day for free, and he does my dental for my whole family.
1: Do you know what's really weird?
0: It's a sweet deal.
1: But my dad does that with the pizza place. So my dad owns pizza restaurants, and they don't have dental, and he does the exact same thing with his dentist.
0: Wow.
1: He barters pizza with him.
0: Well, wait a minute. We have terrible dental here.
1: So what are we going to barter?
0: What can
1: we
0: negotiate? What can we do?
1: Nothing. We have nothing to offer. We can't offer anything.
0: No, we can give him a
1: what are we gonna
0: Can't
1: do?
0: Beat Raven t-shirt.
1: Can't
0: maybe?
1: Be. No dentist
0: what
1: wants our
0: this,
1: Can't Beat Raven
0: this
1: t-shirt.
0: This chair. I have this chair. The back of this chair is broken.
1: That is theft. We can't just give dentists chairs as they do our teeth.
0: Oh, man.
1: Ugh. 1-800-330-9999. What was the last thing you negotiated?
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1: What was your last barter or trade or negotiation? 1-800-330-9999. Raven negotiated his car for contractor work on his house.
0: One time, my wife, she wanted this parrot in Cancun. Not a real parrot. We wouldn't do that. That's not nice. But they wanted like $40 for that. We got that parrot for like $20. $20. And I think they threw in a couple of those cool glasses.
1: Mm.
0: Yeah.
1: Yeah.
0: Like my wife worked them.
1: What was the last thing you negotiated or bartered? 1-800-330-9999. And we have one woman on hold. If you're looking to rent an apartment, this is a good idea to try to save some money. It's coming up.

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1: You don't see it so much here in America, but in other countries and other places, you negotiate for things all the time. You barter, you haggle over price. Raven haggled over his car. He traded his car in for contractor work on his house.
2: Yeah, I got a new deck out of it, wrapped all the way around the pool. Totally great. And then they painted the entire exterior. Even silicone sealed my shower,
1: too. Yeah, but you had to give them your car.
2: Yeah, well, you know, I wasn't driving it anyway, so.
1: 1-800-330-9999. It's Anna and Raven. What was the last thing you negotiated?
3: Hi. So I was having my house painted, and the owner of the company, he liked the patios that I had, and we had just bought a new patio set, so he asked me if I would sell it to him, and I told him to knock $500 off the painting bill, and we call it even, and he said yes. And my husband said it was the sexiest he's ever seen me.
2: Right. I do love deals like that. I do love

0: renegotiated my rent with my old landlord. He wanted to charge me $12.50 a month for a one bed, one bath, but it was in desperate need of work. It was old. There was just so many things that needed done. So I told him that I would fix the things that were wrong over the span of living there. I was there for 2 years, but he had to drop the rent if, you know, this was going to be the case. So he agreed. He ended up bringing my monthly rent down to, like, what was it, $875.
1: That's great.
2: That's insane.
0: So I saved a lot, yeah.
1: Yeah. It's
2: I mean, that must have been a decrepit dump, because I would have been like, no way for painting. Sorry.
0: It needed a lot of work, yeah. But, I mean, I'm pretty handy, so it kind of worked out.
1: We negotiated our first apartment. Oh, my gosh. It was in a basement of a house in Marge. Was the landlord, and she lived upstairs.
2: That's my neighbor's name.
1: Marge. Yeah. Oh, my, but she was a Marge, and I apologize if your name is Marge. But, like, you know, she had, like, the cigarette voice, like, and she tried to overcharge us when we moved in there, and that place was a dump. Not only was it a dump, but it had so many bugs, the long bugs with all the legs that would run across the floor, because it was, like, a basement apartment.
2: Silverfish.
1: And I remember after living there for a month, I was like, we can't keep paying this, and she dropped us $100, but it was mostly because I think she was just so thrilled that she had normal people living there,
2: right,
1: that she would have done anything to keep us there.
2: Probation period was up. She knew you weren't serial killers at that point.
1: Yep, exactly.
2: Yeah. $400 a month. That's like four or five grand a year.
1: It's a good negotiation.
2: I would have been like, you're crazy, yeah. Lady. Get out of here.
1: No. Hi, it's Anna and Raven. What did you negotiate?
3: Baseball tickets. So talking with this scalper, and I noticed that they were just like terrible seats he was trying to sell. So I looked up the price online, and he was overcharging him for about $30. And you could tell he was getting kind of desperate. Talked him down and showed him the online price and wound up paying $5 less. I bought a bunch of these tickets, and then like 30 minutes later, somebody was sort of frantically looking, and I flipped those tickets to him and made a $40 profit.
1: And it was the happiest, most proudest moment of his life.
2: I mean, everybody knows, dude, you wait till the second to buy your tickets, all right? If you're buying tickets outside, you buy them after, when you get into the second inning. Then the price is dropped. You're good.
1: I've never, ever in my life done that. I'm such a planner that I would panic. Like, what if I get there and there's no tickets? And then what do I do? I could never imagine.
2: It's a baseball stadium.
1: Yeah, but like,
2: it's massive.
1: I can't imagine like not being prepared and not knowing where I'm sitting and not getting there early so I can get my hot dog and beer.
2: That's how you save money. That's why it's a game of chicken.
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1: It's going to be an investigation.
0: Is that right?
1: This past weekend, I was at Whole Foods with my husband and my seven-year-old daughter. And as usual, even though we had just left the house and I had asked her 17 times to go to the bathroom before we left and she refused and said she did not have to.
0: Right.
1: The minute we walk into the grocery store, she says, "Mommy, I have to go potty." I said, "All right." So we head over to the bathroom area. I was not paying very close attention and the door, for whatever reason, was propped open. And I walked into the bathroom unknowingly and all of a sudden, a stench overcame my entire body. I said, "Oh my God!
0: What is happening here? This can't be this place that I am used to." And no, not at all.
1: I looked to the left and I said, "Why are there no doors on the..." And I saw a urinal and I realized I had walked into the men's bathroom.
0: Yeah.
1: And I said,
0: "Big faux pas.
1: Oh my God, yeah. It's the boys' bathroom."
0: Right, de-louse me. Step into one of those radiation showers or something.
1: I put my hand out to reach my daughter to protect her from being in the boys' bathroom.
0: Mm-hmm.
1: And I turned around because she was not there.
0: Was there anybody in there?
1: No.
0: Okay, but luckily.
1: As I turned around,
0: yes,
1: I saw a large man standing in the doorway.
0: He was waiting for you to exit.
1: And Dakota, my little one, standing right behind him, just looking at me, mm-hmm. right behind him. And I said, "Oh, excuse me.
0: Yeah. We apologize. Thank you very much. You can have your terrible bathroom." What was so terrible?
1: I scurried out. And the smell and the dinginess of it was disgusting.
0: Stuck with you.
1: Yeah.
0: You feel like it's on your soul.
1: Right. So I immediately asked Dakota, I said, "Why?
0: Yeah.
1: Why would you let mommy make a mistake like that, knowing perfectly well what was happening?"
0: God forbid she touched something in there.
2: But Dakota, why didn't you tell mommy that I was going into the boys' bathroom?
3: Because I didn't want to walk in there. And I didn't think.
2: You didn't think. So you just stopped and let mommy walk into the boys' bathroom, knowing perfectly well that I was not supposed to be in there.
3: Yes.
2: Do you feel bad about your decision?
3: No. I do not feel bad.
0: Yeah. She's seven. She doesn't care about, you know, remorse and things like that. She doesn't need to carry around guilt.
1: No.
0: Don't put that pressure on her because you can't open your eyes.
1: But here's the worst part, Raven.
0: What's up?
1: I went to, I scurried back to the bakery section where my husband was waiting for us.
0: Yeah.
1: I said, babe, I just went to the boys' bathroom. I go, it smelled so bad. And he looked at me and he goes, "That's what they all smell like.
0: That's what guys' bathrooms smell like."
1: I go, "But it was so dirty." He goes, "Yeah." He goes, "Like, that's all men's bathrooms. That's what it smells like and that's what they look like." Is that true?
0: Well, I mean, at the grocery store, it's got a pretty good track record for that. Yeah. You know, concert halls, anything like that. Yeah. It's pretty gross. Gas station. Oh, gosh. Don't ever do that. Don't make that mistake.
1: Oh.
0: Yeah. Yeah.
1: Some restaurants. Why are they so dirty and smelly?
0: Guys just don't pay attention.
1: Why don't you have doors?
0: Yeah. I don't know. I remember
1: understand.
0: In high school they used to remove the doors because people would smoke in the stalls.
1: Yeah,
0: I don't know. Maybe they did that.
1: I don't think that's a real thing at Whole Foods or at other regular public bathrooms.
0: They don't need it for urinals. I mean, if they, you know, toilets is one thing, but urinals never have walls or anything like that.
1: It smells so stale in there. I'm like, why? I don't understand.
0: I mean, you should have lodged a complaint with management, is what I'm thinking would have been done.
1: Well, they'd be like, "Ma'am, why were you in the men's bathroom?" Yeah, instead, I did this way.
0: Right.
1: But here, what we're going to do, we're going to do an undercover investigation. We have a shared men's and women's bathrooms here as well.
0: I mean, they're not shared.
1: You know what I mean.
0: We have men's and women's bathrooms.
1: Correct.
0: Yes.
1: But they're for everybody. They're not single stalls.
0: Yes, men are shared with other men, right? And women's are shared with other. It's a group bathroom.
1: We're going to send producer Justin and producer Sophia to the men's bathroom. Justin is going to do a sweep, and then Sophia is going to go in to see, is this true? Do all men's bathrooms smell and look like this? And compare it to our bathroom that we have here.
0: I'm sure management is thrilled.
1: It's coming up next.
0: Yeah.
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1: It's an investigation. This past weekend, I accidentally went into the men's bathroom at a grocery store, and it was horrific.
0: I bet it was eye-opening for sure.
1: The stench that overcame me, and when I looked over and I realized there was no doors and that there were urinals, and it was dingy and filthy, I thought to myself, you can't, men don't live like this. Yeah. And then I went to speak to my husband about it, and he confirmed that, in fact, most men's bathrooms are just like that.
0: You should stop frequenting men's rooms.
1: Well,
0: that's what I would suggest. Number one.
1: Also, side note, I was walking my 7-year-old to the bathroom, and the door was, like, propped open, which is why I didn't realize it. And she stopped because she realized right away, and she just let me go.
0: Right.
1: She just stopped and let me walk right in.
0: Farewell, Mom.
1: And I said,
0: good luck.
1: It can't be like that everywhere. So, right now, Producer Justin and producer Sophia are standing outside the men's bathroom here at work. We're going to send Sophia in once he clears it to see, is it true and does it stink? It's next.
12: One, two, one, two, three.

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1: It's an investigation. Do all men's public bathrooms stink? This weekend, I accidentally went into a grocery store to the men's bathroom by accident. And my husband confirmed to me that all bathrooms smell like that. It was disgusting.
0: Jarring for you, though, and a learning lesson.
1: So we sent producer Sophia and producer Justin to the hallway for a scientific experiment. All right, guys, are you outside the bathroom right now?
2: Yes.
1: Okay. Justin, I would like you to walk into the bathroom, please, and do a sweep to make sure there's nobody else in there.
2: All right, hold on. Opening the door. Coming in.
0: I mean, it's funny. You think, like, these people are walking around nude in there or whatever. I mean, they go in, they do their business.
1: No,
0: she wouldn't see anything.
1: I know they're not going to see anything, but I don't want her to walk in and there's guys in the bathroom. That's uncomfortable, but we need to get to the bottom of this. It's an investigation.
2: Okay, nope, there's nobody in here.
0: You're sure? Because sometimes people, they got tiny legs, right? There's that one guy that makes no noise whatsoever.
2: I'm sure.
0: Okay, because
2: I don't know if you know this about me, Raven, but unfortunately, I can see over the tops of the stalls here now.
1: What a creep. How do you know that? Have you checked on people before?
0: That's creepy.
1: Yeah.
0: Okay.
1: What does it smell like?
2: Well, I've definitely been in here under worse circumstances. It smells like a bathroom. Now, I have a lot of experience in locker rooms, different sports and all that, so I've definitely had my share of pretty rough environments.
1: Yeah.
2: This is low on that scale right now.
0: It's pretty tame. I'm going to tell you.
2: I've been in this bathroom, but it's been pretty bad. But,
0: no.
1: All right.
2: This is not bad. It's not bad.
0: It's pretty tame. It's not like a grocery store men's room or something like that.
1: Okay, because that was, I mean, it was terrible what I was enduring.
0: Well, you know, open to the public. That's the main thing, right? Encouraging the public to do their thing. The public, they're animals.
1: All right, so Anna. Justin, before a man comes and tries to use the facilities,
0: get
1: Sophia
0: there.
1: In there. Get out of there. Send her in. Send her in by herself.
2: All right.
1: It's also early in the week, and I think they only clean those toilets on the weekends.
0: On the weekends?
1: Yes.
0: Right, so maybe that's working in her favor.
1: Right.
0: It could be.
3: Are you ready?
1: Hi, Sophia. Yeah, Sophia, go into the boys' bathroom.
0: That's the question, Sophia.
1: I can't wait to see if it looks like ours. Go ahead.
3: Okay, it doesn't look like ours. They have urinals on the wall.
0: Well, obviously.
1: Oh, wow.
0: I mean, we have two of them. We don't have a lot. We have two urinals.
3: No, you don't.
0: That's going to be different.
3: More.
0: Okay.
1: Is it one of those long ones that you see at, like, the NFL stadiums, or is it individual urinals?
0: You think we're at the fair?
1: I don't know.
3: Individual. They're small.
0: You think it's a trough?
1: I clearly don't know a lot about men's bathrooms.
0: I mean, we have a good amount of regular toilets there, Sophia. So overall, I mean, what do you think about the layout of the bathroom in there?
3: It's very similar to ours. My initial reaction, stench-wise, is... I'm pleased with it. It's not bad.
1: She likes it. Yeah.
0: As you said, though.
3: It'd be worse.
0: Coming out of the weekend.
1: Right? Yeah.
0: You know, she's got to go in there on like a Thursday or a Friday.
1: All right.
0: You know, when the trash cans are overflowing.
3: Maybe a little later in the day.
0: Yeah.
1: Right. Maybe when it gets later, it's when it really starts smelling like stale pee.
0: Maybe after we've had a lunch for the entire office and everybody's had asparagus. Maybe that would be a good time to go.
1: Disgusting, Raven.
0: Right.
3: It's
0: All right.
3: Surprisingly clean.
1: All right, good. So what we've learned today, Sophia, is that the men that work here in our office are not gross.
0: Oh, no. I wouldn't go that far.
3: Exactly.
0: Sophia, do me one favor. I want you to just open the door on the first stall right there.
1: Is there writing? Is there a girl's phone number on the wall?
0: No, there's not any writing or a girl's phone number, but I want her to notice something. When you open that first stall door, is there anything you notice?
3: The toilet's all centered?
0: Yes, the toilet is all the way against the wall, Anna, for some reason, in our bathroom.
1: Oh.
0: Like, if you sat on that toilet, your leg would be pressed up against the wall.
1: That's weird.
0: It is weird.
1: But is there any writing on the wall?
3: It's
0: no.
3: It's not a hygiene thing, no.
1: All right, well,
3: no, it's clean.
0: It's not a bar.
3: It's an issue.
1: Take a pen and write for a good time call.
0: No.
1: Jay Raven.
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1: That it's kind of just part of their nature. They do it generation to generation. But what happens when your child does not want to partake in that?
0: Oh, that's always tough.
1: Do you force them to, or do you just accept it's not their thing? You're going to get the whole story, and then you'll be the judge. Couples Court's coming up next.

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1: What couple?
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1: you decide the outcome.
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5: Every day a couple joins us. They let us know what their disagreement is about. And then it's up for you to decide who's right. Morgan and Jeremy. So, Jeremy, playing the piano kind of runs in your family, right?
6: Yeah. I mean, it's been around forever. I mean, even my great-grandfather, who's a professional, like, pianist, and it's... Everyone in my family plays. We have a great piano in the house. It's just something we do, I guess.
5: Okay. And Morgan, I know you're having an issue with this because you have a 9-year-old son, correct?
7: Yes. And he really doesn't want to take piano lessons. He just wants to play baseball. He has no interest in taking the lessons whatsoever. I don't understand why it's so important if he has no interest in it. I'm the one who's going to have to deal with it. I'm the one who's going to have to take him to the lesson, hear about him complaining, nag him to practice, why we have to force him to take lessons.
0: So, Jeremy, obviously this is something that means quite a bit to you, or else you guys wouldn't be here.
6: Yeah, I mean, my father is pretty
0: sure.
6: Adamant about it. I mean, like, it's not his kid, I get it, but all of my siblings, like, just kind of everyone in the family, it's their whole take is that, you know, it makes you smarter, it gives you a different perspective, like, all these things. You know, maybe he's going to start the lessons and he's going to enjoy it. I get it as a 9-year-old that he's like, oh, I don't want to do piano, but, like, sure. He can still play baseball. This is an hour a week,
0: right. You
6: know, and it might be something that he really enjoys.
0: I mean, I think learning an instrument is definitely enriching. And I think that, you know, oftentimes the things that we don't want to do when we're kids, when we get older, we do look back and say to ourselves, man, I was stupid. If I had just begun that, who knows? And I think we all realize that the piano player has the attention of the girl at the bar. You're not going to be giving him the lesson, though, Jeremy. This is, you'll just send him to another tutor or a teacher?
6: Yeah, I think it's going to be much better coming from somebody else. If it was me and him sitting in a room, nothing would get done. I'm not a great teacher. So, yeah, we'll definitely have him go someplace.
0: So you mentioned there's a piano in the house. Does he see you play?
6: Absolutely. And that's the thing. At holidays, like when family get-togethers, whatever, like someone's always playing the piano. It's like a constant thing. I think he's just resistant to it initially, but I really feel like he's gonna get into it once he gets into it. Like, I didn't want to do it when I was a kid either. I get it, but I did it, and I'm happy I did.
7: But he's just not interested, and it's hard. I mean, look, we already struggle so much getting him to even do his homework and to, you know, get through school. I just, adding another thing that he really doesn't want to do, it's going to be stressful.
5: Okay. I mean, we can see what our audience has to say. Should you force your 9-year-old to take piano lessons if they don't want to? Even if it's kind of part of the family culture and something that everybody does.
0: Mm.
5: Maybe you agree with Jeremy. Yeah, he's not going to know if he likes it until he tries it. Like, you have to do it. That's the end of it. You may see Morgan's side, too. He's really not interested and he doesn't want to. Then why would you do that?
0: 1-800-330-9999. Whose side are you on? It's the Couples Court with Anna and Raven.
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5: Can you force your 9-year-old son to do an activity he doesn't want to do? It's a disagreement right now between Morgan and Jeremy. Jeremy's family, they've all taken piano. His father, his grandfather, they're professional pianists. And
0: Right. His grandfather was a professional pianist.
5: Yeah.
0: And they all play. The whole family plays.
5: Yep. It's like they got a piano in the house. It's their thing. And even though it's not what dad does professionally, like he just says, it's a tradition that we pass on in our family.
0: Right.
5: So now that his son is 9, he's like, you got to start taking lessons. It's an hour a week. You can just do it. And he doesn't want to because he's 9 and he plays baseball.
0: And Morgan just says, this is going to be hell on me. Like, we don't need this. I don't want to do this. You know, he doesn't have any interest. It's really not a big deal. Let it go. You know, it may be revisited down the line or whatever. But Jeremy says, you know, it's going to be hurtful for the family. And 9-year-olds don't want to do what? You know what I remember being younger?
5: Mm-hmm.
0: My parents forcing me into many, many things. I did not love most of them. Once in a while, though, you'd get lucky and enjoy it. You get older, you look back and you say, man, I mean, you were 9. You were distracted.
5: Mm. What do you think? Can you force him to play the piano? 1-800-330-9999. Tara, whose side are you on?
15: I'm on Morgan's side. I really don't think that you should force a 9-year-old to do something that they don't want to do because it's really just going to implode. But who's to say that, you know, this boy might not, you know, grow up and have his own kids, and then maybe his kids will have the gene to want to play the piano. If he's not feeling it and he's 9 years old, it's just going to backfire. I really don't think that anybody should be forcing him. You know, maybe keep influencing him at the holiday parties, playing the piano, stress how much it has been important in the family line, but don't force him to do anything. It's not going to be good.
5: Whose side are you on? 1-800-330-9999. Couples Court.

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1: Can you force your 9-year-old to do an activity they don't want to do? So what's going on right now between Morgan and Jeremy. They have a 9-year-old son. Jeremy's family are accomplished pianists. They all play the piano. They have a piano in their house. And he does not understand why the 9-year-old is fighting back so hard on taking lessons. It's 1 hour a week, he says. We're going to force him to do it. We all do it.
0: Well, I think he understands why the 9-year-old doesn't want to do it. He doesn't understand why Morgan's fighting him so hard, right? He says, listen, when I was a kid and I started taking these lessons, I didn't want to do it either. But, you know, then I discovered it and I'm happy that I did. You know, I mean, again, the kid will be difficult, no question about it. When you're a kid, you know how to manipulate the situation. If you're unhappy, you're certainly going to express yourself and let it be known. On the other hand, it's like, you know, at 9, you're singularly focused on whatever it is that you want to do. And sometimes you have to be forced to do stuff.
1: I know. Morgan, mom, is just like, who wants to fight with him every single week
0: right.
1: to go to this?
0: He really I'm going to have to deal with it.
1: Right, exactly. And I get that.
0: I'm already dealing with homework. I'm dealing with that stuff. We're already having some trouble.
1: Well, whose side are you on? 1-800-330-9999. Hi, Tana and Raven.
2: Hi, this is Allie speaking.
1: Hey, Allie, what do you think?
2: I have to agree with the mom. I was the kid. I was in the kid's position not long ago, and my parents tried to force me to do piano, and I hated it, and it just made me more stressed out and made me hate my life. So if he doesn't want to do it, I say don't force him to do it. It's a different day and age. It's different these days. I say you gotta listen to your kids. You really do these days.
1: Larry, what do you think?
3: I think I'm on the father's side. 9-year-old, and we're letting him decide what he wants to do. What's he going to do, sit in front of the TV playing video games all day?
0: I mean, he loves baseball.
3: He doesn't want to do his homework. He's not going to be playing baseball 24/7.
1: Yeah, that extra hour a week that he would sit in front of that piano.
0: I mean, it's just an hour, right? I mean, I think you got a point. Thanks, Larry.
1: Hey, Dana, what do you think?
4: I'm on the woman's side. I think it's very stressful. If he doesn't want to do it, she's probably going to have to listen to him the majority of the time. And I just think that he's 9. I just think that a lot of time is his own thing that he wants to do. Why force him to do it?
5: The verdict is in. Jury foreman, what are the results?
1: Morgan, our audience agreed with you today. If he really doesn't want to play, it's another burden on your shoulders to have to force him to go to these practices and rehearsals. And maybe when he's a little bit older, he will, and then he can try it then. But right now, Jeremy, the audience agreed with her. Just back off. He doesn't want to do it. He doesn't want to do it. It's not his thing.
6: I mean, I get it. I'm frustrated, but like, you know, I mean, I think it's part of a larger conversation. There's a lot of stuff that he does that he doesn't want to do that we make him do. But yeah, I get it. I get it.
4: Thank you.
0: Morgan, you got to be relieved.
4: Yes, I'm so relieved. I thought it was a battle. I did not want to fight. Thank you. Thank y'all.
0: You know, Jeremy, I understand why it's important to your family. And I think that if you want this to happen, you know, you said larger conversation. I think that you need to be the one telling your son that I'm going to do this and you need to get him there, right? So that Morgan isn't caught in the middle, right? Because this is important to you. This is important to your family on that side of the family, and maybe you can revisit it. But you can table it for a while. Maybe you come back. But
6: yeah, certainly. Absolutely.
1: All right. If you have a problem too, send an email. couplescore@annaandraven.com.
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2: My girlfriend Rita just told me that her son got his first summer job, like his first real summer job. 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
1: Raven, what was your first summer job?
0: You know, I was thinking about it when you first mentioned this. I didn't have an awesome summer job. Like, I had regular jobs. Like, I mean, I think my first job was a dishwasher in a Chinese restaurant. And it was really, really tight kitchen. And it was really, really hot. And Mr. Fong was not always nice. But when he was in a good mood, you would get a free meal at the end of the night. And it was great because I love the teriyaki strips. I think the first cool summer job I had, I was a formal wear shop manager. Like, a tuxedo shop.
1: Yeah.
0: And the best part was, it was air conditioned. So the only time it got really bad was prom season and when it was like wedding pickup day. If you had like seven weddings come in at once, that was tough. But other than that, it was like most of the time you were just basically trying to stay awake.
1: Right.
0: And then for those few harried moments, you would have like an adrenaline rush and it would be crazy. Right. But it was always air conditioned.
1: Like, who's renting tuxes in March?
0: Well, they got to pick them up in June and July, I'll tell you that.
1: Yeah.
0: Yeah.
1: All right. So, you know, my girlfriend Rita, and you can call or text 1-800-330-9999. What was your first summer job? She was calling me and we were talking about her son. And she said he got his first summer job and he's a teenager. He's 16 years old. And he's going to be like an intern in a marketing firm. So basically he's going to be filing paperwork and doing whatever.
0: Getting coffee.
1: I guess.
0: Yeah.
1: And I was like, no, that's dumb. And she's like, what do you mean that's dumb? I couldn't.
0: Right.
1: Like, that's what you do when you get to college.
0: Right. Like, that's like a serious job. Like, you're trying to become a serious adult.
1: Something on your resume.
0: Right, right. Yeah. I mean, that's not fun.
1: Right.
0: Right. It's not like hanging out at a golf course or anything like that.
1: My first summer job was we worked at this country club, and it was like one of those like well-to-do country clubs.
0: I think all country clubs are pretty much well-to-do.
1: Uh-huh. And we worked in the pool bar, and I'll never forget, it was like the craziest, best summer ever, because all my friends who worked there,
0: yeah,
1: we would just eat. We would just cook and eat for ourselves all day.
0: I mean, it's just like a John Hughes teenage movie from back in the day. I mean, it's everything you would want it to be.
1: Then they asked us not to come back next summer because we flipped a couple golf carts. That was the end of that.
0: Yeah, I think that's, again, par for the course, though, with your new employees.
1: And then one summer, I'll never forget it, that we... Now I look back and I'm like, my mom let me take a job at a pyramid scheme place. It was like, you had to sell knives. I was trying to sell knives door to door, like this Cutco place or something like that. I was like, who gives a 16-year-old all these knives?
0: Nobody would send their teenager door to door on anything nowadays either. Like, nobody. Nobody would do
1: knives.
0: That. Right.
1: Can you imagine?
0: Yeah, no, that's crazy.
1: Oh, top four jobs for first summer jobs.
0: Okay.
1: Number four is the lifeguard.
0: Yeah.
1: Which I wanted to do. That's the coolest
0: wouldn't
1: job.
0: Wouldn't that be great, right?
1: Oh, it's the coolest
0: but
1: job.
0: But it's serious, though. You do have to pay attention, obviously.
1: Yeah.
0: People's lives are on the line.
1: Yeah.
0: So, you know, and you've got to be fit and all that. So maybe it's not so great.
1: Well, I think, like, it's very glamorous.
0: Yes.
1: I always thought it was glamorous, but because I couldn't actually swim with my head underwater,
0: right,
1: I never
0: it wasn't
1: qualified.
0: Gonna be you. No. Wasn't going to be you.
1: Number three is babysitter. I get that.
0: Okay.
1: No. Number two, camp counselor. I never got to go to camp because my parents are Italian and they didn't know what camp was.
0: Yeah, they didn't believe in it.
1: They didn't know what it was.
0: I'm not paying that kind of money.
1: What do you mean? You stay home.
0: Somebody else is going to watch you?
1: No, you watch TV.
0: Right.
1: TV's free, Anna.
0: Right.
1: You love TV. It's the cartoons. You watch the cartoons.
0: Right.
1: And number one is being a summer intern, which is what my girlfriend's son is doing, and I can't believe it's becoming the norm.
0: Yeah.
1: Yeah.
0: I don't know. I guess camp counselor would be more glamorous in that regard.
1: Mm. Right? 1-800-330-9999. What was your first summer job?
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8: My friend's just cracking themselves up. My girlfriend Gabby just texted me that her husband Seth, he mowed lawns at a cemetery for his first summer job, and he never got any complaints. Gabby. It's true, though. Mowing the lawns, landscaping, that was a big first-time summer job.
0: I had a friend who his first summer job actually was working with the undertakers at the cemetery. So his dad used to run the crew there, and they would, you know, operate the backhoes and all that stuff. And they would lower people down to their final resting place. And he was doing that, I remember, at 14, 15 years old.
8: Wow.
0: Yeah, him and his brother.
8: What was your first summer job? 1-800-330-9999. It's coming up next.

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1: It was so disappointing. One of my best girlfriends told me that her son, who's 16 now, he got his first summer job, and he's going to be working like in a marketing firm. Not that there's anything wrong with that, but that's not what summer jobs are.
2: Yeah, I mean, you thought that he'd be outside somewhere enjoying the weather, you know, getting a tan, whatever.
1: Ice
2: having a little bit of fun with his friends.
1: Something fun, you know? Like, that's the whole point of getting a summer job, right?
2: Yeah. Well, that and money. Right.
1: Well, yeah. Top four jobs for first summer jobs. Number four, lifeguard. Number three, babysitter. Number two, camp counselor. Number one, summer intern, just like Kyle's doing.
2: Look at that internship thing here.
1: What was your first summer job? 1-800-330-9999. And on Raven?
3: My first summer job was something they don't even do anymore. I worked for the state for a youth conservation corps. And it was awesome. We used to go around to different state parks and just do little repair jobs and, you know, parking barriers, put in steps, and it was pretty cool.
2: Yeah, I mean, that sounds like a cool job. You sure they don't do that anymore, but use inmates? Seriously, because, I mean, it seems like a good thing where there should be a work crew out there working it, right?
3: We had, I think there were two adults, and we would meet, all the kids would meet at, like, one location, and they would pick us up. I don't remember all the parks. I think there were four or five that we went to over the summer. We would just go out and do, like, park maintenance and repair stuff, and I think we made, like, $5 an hour, maybe, or something like that.
1: Yeah, I went to a farm recently, and they had a bunch of teenagers that were working the farm, and I thought that was really cool. You know, it was like, I don't know if it was volunteer or, like, they got in trouble and they had to do it.
2: Court ordered to work at the farm? I doubt it. Right.
1: But it was nice. I thought it was nice. Anna and Raven, what was your first summer job?
4: I work at the Playland to sell candy, apples, popcorn, and slushy.
1: Oh, amusement parks are a big good first job for the summer.
2: Yeah, I mean, that sounds good. Like, you're definitely, like, your friends are going to come by, and it's going to stink when they're at the park, like, enjoying themselves. But they're going to come by, and they're going to say, hey, and plus, not for nothing, if you're the slushy girl, you're going to get hit on. Like, you're going to get hit on. Inevitably, boys are going to hit on you, right? Because they're going to be like, what's up, slushy girl?
1: I always wonder, how much qualifications do you have to actually be able to run the rides? Because those people are young, too.
2: No. Give me the candy apple dispensary.
1: That's right? What you want.
2: It seems like less... Yeah, I don't want that tension on the rides.
4: No, I never touched the candy apple because it's really hot.
1: Yeah.
4: It's like over 300.
2: See, that's enough danger for me right there.
1: Right.
2: You're right.
1: She's like, I'll stick to the slushies.
2: Yeah.
1: Hi, it's Anna and Raven. What was your first summer job?
5: Oh, I was a mover. I was on one of those teams with two men in a truck.
1: Yeah.
5: It was awful.
1: Oh, my gosh.
5: 1,000 degrees. And I'll tell you one thing. If you do hire a mover, tip. Because on those days when we got tips, it was awesome. But for the 90% of the time when we got jammed out, it was awful.
2: That's a rough gig, man. I mean, you look at it, you know, especially if you're thinking, like, I'm just going to do this. It'll be, you know, I don't want to say brainless, but brainless. I won't have to think about it, right? I'll just have to be brawn right here for the next couple of months. Mm-hmm. You think it's going to be all right. You can show up in any condition you want. And then you get there you're like, wait a minute. It's actually backbreaking work. Mm-hmm. And I'm dying.
5: We would be hammered from the night before and even have to take the hair of the dog off before we start.
2: Oh, man. Well, that's great. Thanks for busting my lamp.
1: But the worst part is whenever I had a hard move and I would be like, how are they going to get this to the door? I'd always say, well, the movers have to figure it out.
2: Right.
1: Now knowing that you're just hungover
2: they're
1: and showing
2: professionals.
1: Up. Yeah, that explains my walls, what they look like now.
2: Right. White glove movers because they were so lit the night before. I love it. Great. That's the only way to cover up the stank. Perfect.
1: 1-800-330-9999. What was your first summer job?
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1: Number one job for teenagers is becoming a summer intern, and that made me so sad because that's not what a summer job is.
2: Lame.
1: Right.
2: Yeah, that ain't no fun, man.
1: Gotta scoop ice cream and hang out with your friends and be outside or something like that.
2: At least be at a golf course.
1: Yeah, what was your first summer job? 1-800-330-9999. Hi, Anna Raven.
3: My first summer job was working at Edible Arrangements. You know, making those bouquets of, like, fruit and stuff.
1: Yeah.
2: I love those.
3: I mean, it was okay. It was, like, the best job in the world. I did it with my best friend, so that made it fun.
1: Mm-hmm.
3: You know, like, we had a good time, just the two of us. The only perk was that, like, we would sneak, you know, you're around food all day. It smells so good, and you just, like, we would sneak it. But, like, actually, by the end of the summer, they asked me not to come back because they said I'd eaten too much pineapple.
1: Wow.
2: Once they dip it in that chocolate,
1: you have to have
2: it. Yeah, there's no resisting it.
1: Yeah, what are you going to do at that point? It's their own fault for making it so irresistible.
2: No, it's true.
1: Yeah.
3: Right?
1: Hey, it's Anna and Raven. What was your first summer job?
4: Hey, you know, it's funny. I always wanted to be, I went to camp as a kid. I always wanted to be a camp counselor, and I got hired eventually, but not as a counselor. I got hired as, like, the maintenance guy. So I was, like, taking out trash. I was helping clean the kitchen at night. I just basically had to clean up the art shack. I had nothing fun to do. They would not let me be a counselor for whatever reason, which is really strange. So it just sucked.
1: That's sort of a bummer.
2: Yeah, you know what, though? I mean, look back on some of the best films and, you know, TV shows, though. The janitor is the guy that the kids, they learned something from, right? Breakfast Club. The janitor's super cool.
1: Whatever you got to tell yourself.
2: You know what? You should have been a better maintenance man.
1: Yeah.
2: Strive for that next summer.
1: Hey, it's Anna and Raven. What was your first summer job?
5: So I actually got to do something pretty cool. I went to Arizona State, and one summer I got a job giving Grand Canyon tours.
2: That's cool.
1: That is cool.
2: Yeah, you know you were in good shape that summer.
5: Oh, gosh, yeah, yeah. It was my junior year, and a lot of my friends kind of lived out in the area. So, you know, I would, like, hike and walk and chat with all these cool people all day, and then I would just party with my friends at night.
1: I always wonder, how do tour people, like, remember all the facts? Like, they can rattle facts like it's nothing.
2: I mean, it's all they're doing all day.
1: Just repeating the same thing over and over.
2: Yeah, I mean, 2-3 times a day, some of these walks. I mean, come on. That's a lot.
5: Yeah, people basically wanted to know, like, the same 5 things, and then the rest of the time it was just them taking pictures.
2: Right.
1: So there you go.
5: It was pretty cool. I got paid to work out all day.
2: The other thing is just tell everybody to stay hydrated.
1: Exactly.
2: Over and over and over again.
1: Right. Yeah.
2: All right, ladies, we're drinking water. We're drinking water. Up here on the right is this rock.
1: It's another rock.
2: Yeah.
1: Look at this one. Yeah.
2: It's a cool job, though.
1: Yeah.
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1: The most common sounds that people listen to when they fall asleep at night. Raven doesn't need any of these things because he says he can fall asleep to anything.
2: Anything, anywhere. I could fall asleep within minutes.
1: Oh, really? How about these not so conventional sounds that I have coming up next?

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1: You know how some people say they can fall asleep and stay asleep no matter what's going on in the background? Mm.

0: Yeah.
1: Number two is like ocean waves or rain sound effects. It all kind of sounds similar.
0: Sounds the same there too, right?
1: And then the
0: a lot of noise.
1: Third one is a little bit different. It doesn't have that background. It's forest sounds.
0: Oh, I don't know if I could do that.
1: I think the forest noises, it like freaks me out. Like I would keep waking up thinking there's a hawk over my face.
0: Yeah, the thing about the waves is it makes me have to go to the bathroom.
1: I understand.
0: Then I have to get up and, you know,
1: so
0: get that.
1: Raven has made the claim many times that he can fall asleep to any sound effect.
0: Yep.
1: So I've pulled some sound effects that people have claimed in the past help them sleep.
0: Okay.
1: Can you fall asleep to this?
0: Yeah. La, la, la, la, la, la. Now you know the tune. I used to sleep to television, and so, you know, I would say that I could probably sleep to that. As long as I can affect the volume, right? It can't be blasting in my ear, but yeah, I can sleep to television or songs or whatever in the background.
1: How about somebody chewing in your ear like this?
0: Oh, that's gross. Mm-hmm. Is that supposed to be chewing?
1: That is somebody chewing into a microphone, ASMR.
0: I would say that they need to chew with their mouth closed.
1: But
0: that's
1: can you
0: gross.
1: Sleep? Can you sleep with that? You can sleep during anything you said.
0: I mean, it sounds like cartilage breaking in somebody's knee. I don't know. That would take a little bit of adjustment.
1: How about goats screaming?
0: Okay. Like what? Yeah, I can sleep through that. Mm-hmm. No problem.
1: Mm-hmm.
0: I mean, I love farms.
1: How about just Jerry Seinfeld's voice?
2: What? What's the deal with airplane food?
1: What if you said to listen to that over and over? Would you be able to fall asleep?
0: Yeah. I mean, I fall asleep to people talking all the time. I mean, you've seen me in meetings where I'm just like kind of crashing into my computer screen.
1: So people talking all the time. But what if it's DJ Khaled just saying another one over and over again?
0: What?
3: Another one.
1: At some point, would you go crazy or would you just fall asleep comfortably?
0: All right. You know what? Maybe that one I would go insane.
1: Okay.
0: I don't know.
1: No. One last one. Raven, you say you could sleep during anything, right?
0: Yeah. I mean, you have tearing cartilage and now you have DJ Khaled talking in my ear.
1: Now, what if I just get a bunch of my college sorority sisters?
0: Mm-hmm. I could sleep to that. And I have nice dreams, too.
1: Oh, gross, Raven.
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3: 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And the reason why I was sobbing like a toddler, ridiculous. I'm actually embarrassed even thinking about it. It's coming up next.

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1: I don't know what's been happening lately. I've always been really, like, even. I very rarely cry.
0: Hard as iron. Really? You've always been even? That's the word you're going to use?
1: Like, I don't get super emotional about things.
0: Yeah, at all. Right.
1: But lately, I keep crying. And I'm like, what is my problem? And I cry about the most ridiculous things.
0: Toughen up, lady. Toughen up.
1: 1-800-330-9999. What was the last most ridiculous reason why you cried? Raven, do you remember when...
0: I know what you're going to say now.
1: The first time I ever saw Raven cry, and I was literally shocked. So I had, I was performing stand-up comedy. Raven has never seen me do stand-up.
0: Never.
1: Never. And I had done it for years, right? But I guess you thought that I was going to be terrible. So I was hosting this huge event, and I was doing a full comedy set, and it had been a long time since I'd done it. And I did okay. And I got off the stage, and Raven walked back, and he had tears streaming down his face.
0: No, that is not what happened. I did not have tears streaming down my face.
1: Were you or were you not crying?
0: No. I had wells full of water. That's right. I had wells full of water. There might have been a single one that dropped. I was very proud of you and proud for you. I didn't think you were going to be that good.
1: Well, thank you.
0: You were good.
1: I mean, Raven.
0: I was nervous for you. You hadn't done it in a long time. I'm in a room with you all the time. And frankly, you don't. I mean, you have good days and bad days.
1: Ridiculous. Hi, it's Anna and Raven. What was the last ridiculous reason why you cried?
2: Okay, I cry a lot. I get touched by a lot of things. But I saw my new puppy eating her food, so vulnerable and so sweet. And I just started crying, thinking, what am I going to do when she's gone? But she's 6 months old, so I've got 16 years to go. So it was crazy, but I just love her.
0: I do this. So first off, if I watch a dog movie, forget it. I don't even watch dog movies at this point because they all have some sort of sad thing or whatever, and I can't deal with it. But it's the same thing. From time to time, I'll look at my dog and just be like, oh, my God, I love my dog so much. What am I ever going to do when they go? And yes. I'll lose it. Anna knows I won't be to work for at least a week.
1: I would say on average, once a month, Raven reminds me that when his puppies go, he's not coming to work for a week. Hi, it's Anna and Raven. Last ridiculous reason why you cried.
3: Oh, a lot of music makes me cry. The last one that made me cry was Marvin Gaye. The one with the... I forgot the title already. But a lot of music makes me cry now.
0: Well, I know exactly what song you're talking about, but I'm not going to say it because I don't want to hear you cry.
1: What are you talking about? What song?
0: Songs make him cry.
1: Songs. Marvin Gaye songs?
0: It's not Sexual Healing. I'll just tell you that part.
1: It's probably not Let's Get It On either.
0: Thanks for the call, man. Have a great morning.
1: Hi, it's Anna and Raven. What was the last ridiculous reason why you cried?
4: I guess I was having a really bad day. And I went to get some gas. And I went in, gave the guy my money, gave him the pump number. And I poured a little bit on him about my bad day, which I don't normally do. And he looked at me. He gave me a face, said thank you, and gave me a lollipop for free. And I went in my car, and I just cried.
0: Oh.
1: Oh, because that was a small, kind gesture.
0: What a nice guy.
1: Yeah. Huh? Gosh, nice you don't give people lollipops enough. I feel like you only get lollipops at the dentist, and that doesn't even make sense.
4: Yeah. I haven't gotten a free lollipop since I got a dentist visit when I was sick.
1: Right.
4: So it felt good that somebody cared enough to give me my favorite flavor of Flow Pop.
1: Yeah.
0: It's very nice.
1: It is nice. I would have cried, too.
0: Thank you for sharing.
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1: If you sent a Facebook invitation for a party you're having and nobody responded or nobody showed up on the day of the party, or maybe you sent an Evite and people look at you like you grew a second head when you asked how come you didn't come to their party, there's a reason for that. Karen Thomas, she is an etiquette expert. Are the times of these invitations over? Coming up next.
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1: Is it effective to use a Facebook invite anymore? I had an issue with this come up twice in the last couple weeks. Joining us, it's Karen Thomas. You can find her online at ktetiquette.com. She's one of the nation's foremost authority when it comes to good etiquette. And Karen, two people reached out to me and they said, hey, you never responded if you're coming to my event. And of course, I was horrified because I'm never the person not to RSVP or to at least acknowledge something that was happening. Both people sent it to my Facebook page and I wanted to say, well, then you didn't actually send me an invitation. You can't expect me to see it there.
2: Well, that's actually true. The Facebook invites and the events are one of the most least, not only effective, but least looked at events. I get a lot of invites there too. And again, you know, if you're not on Facebook all day or every day and you check it randomly, you're going to miss it. So if you want to send an invite, I suggest etiquette-wise, do not do it via Facebook. Actually do it via email, snail mail, or text. And that way you know the person has gotten it. But Facebook is a very ineffective way to invite people. So you are not wrong.
0: Karen, I've had one of my friends here. Well, you know, he's not actually my friend, my boss, who lives in my area, who I've invited to a couple barbecues before. And he says, no, that's not the same thing as when I tell him in the hallway or send him a text or a regular like invite like that. He says that's not a real invite, that I need to send him a real invite to an event. How would I do that nowadays? Because I'm not, you know, pulling out the calligrapher. I don't have one working right for me or anything like that. So how am I doing this?
2: Perfectly acceptable in this society now that we have become very, very lax and very laid back. And it's perfectly fine to ask somebody verbally. You don't have to do a formal invitation. Now, there's certain times where you should, like a wedding, but something like a barbecue, absolutely. A verbal is absolutely fine. A text and all that. Those are all acceptable ways to invite people to events.
0: See, he should just tell me he doesn't want to go. That's what he should do.
2: I think that's what he's trying to tell you.
1: Absolutely. I think he's just saying, like, unless you actually get a piece of paper and mail it and spend 74 cents or however much a stamp
0: costs.
1: Then he'll
0: feel guilty enough to go?
1: Yes, exactly. Oh, okay. I'm glad you agree with me, Karen, because I just felt so bad that they would think that I would not respond. Now, another issue I had, somebody had sent evites for their twin's birthday party, and I missed it because the evite like went to an old email. I'm wondering, are the days of evites over too? Because it's so easy to go into spam, or it's so easy to go to the wrong address, or it doesn't seem like a reliable way to get the message out.
0: I mean, in this case, it went to a Yahoo address, so it's basically another universe.
1: Right, it's like 10,000 emails of spam a day there.
2: Right. Well, unfortunately, evites are still acceptable. However, the onus falls on the person doing the inviting to make sure that there is a correct email address. And especially with spam, like that is something that it might go there. So again, if you really want that person to come and you're going to do it by evite or you're going to do it by Facebook invite, you need to follow up and say, hey, Anna, we're having, you know, this birthday party next week. I sent it to XYZ, but I don't know if you got it or not. The person who's doing the inviting needs to take the onus and put it on themselves to follow up. And if they don't want to do that and you don't show, well, then you might miss it. So you just never know.
1: All right, Karen Thomas, you can find her online at ktetiquette.com. Thank you so much, Karen.
2: Thank you.
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1: What was it? 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
1: What was the last thing you negotiated or you bartered? 1-800-330-9999. 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
0: Listen, bartering, negotiations is a thing of the past. It's something for the old time days here in America that we've let go by the wayside, Anna. I mean, for the most part, you think of it as third world country type behavior now at this point. Mm-hmm. But I once negotiated an extended deck around my pool and my entire interior of my house painted for my Nissan 350Z.
1: But how did the conversation come up? Like, were you like, listen, I will give somebody this weird car?
0: No, it wasn't a weird car. It was a lovely car. Okay. No. Listen, I had a car that plenty of my friends knew that I had it. Very nice car. My friend knew about it, but I never got to drive it. Common complaint, like when you own something like that and you don't have any time to enjoy it. So it just, you know, would sit in the garage or whatever at that point. And I bought a new house. And when I was doing that, I was talking about different projects I wanted to do around the house, and my friend who was a contractor said, hey, why don't you give me that car? I'll come over there and we'll do the deal. And we hammered it out over a couple days, details, that type of thing. I hammered it out and did the deal. Unfortunately, the transmission in the car blew about a month after I traded that car. But
1: so
0: by then,
1: happened?
0: The paint was done.
1: Okay.
0: And so it was contentious for a little while.
1: I can imagine.
0: Then we worked it out, and Okay. We're good. We're good now. I mean, it's a car. First, I'm not a mechanic, mm-hmm. so I didn't know anything about it. And the car had always gotten the best of everything. So, you know, there was no real way to know, I guess.
1: But, so you kind of lucked out in that deal.
0: I did luck out in that mm-hmm. deal. I mean, I found a couple spots where it should have been two coats on the paint.
1: But. Okay, yeah. I think you could let it go.
0: I think I can live with that, right? Yeah. I think I can let it go. House looks great, and the pool deck and the pool bar speaks for itself.
1: I went to this massive tag sale. There was like a ton of different like vendors mm-hmm. that were there. It was kind of like a public tag sale.
0: Right.
1: And there was this guy, you know, I collect old radio stuff, old radios, things like that for my home.
0: Sure.
1: And there was this old radio board, and that's kind of where we push the buttons and we play the music and all that, if you're not familiar.
0: Sure.
1: And I said to him, how much? And it was small. I would say it's like the size of a laptop. It's mm-hmm. like a small board. Mm-hmm. And he's like, $100. I go, are you crazy?
0: Right. You immediately told him he was nuts.
1: Yeah.
0: That's your first positioning when it comes to negotiation, the showdown. You're meeting eye to eye with this gentleman.
1: And I said, I'll give you $20 for it.
0: Uh-huh.
1: And you know what
0: Started
1: he said to
0: low.
1: Me?
0: What did he say?
1: He said, I'll give it to you for $40, but you have to promise never to use it for real. Only keep it for decoration. Isn't that weird? And I was like, all right.
0: He knew something about it that he wasn't divulging. It's
1: I don't
0: a fire
1: know.
0: Hazard. He
1: yeah.
0: said, don't ever use it for real.
1: Yeah.
0: It's a fire hazard.
1: Well, now I play radio with my girls in my living room with it, so I guess it was a good deal.
0: Wow.
1: 1-800-330-9999. It's Anna and Raven. What did you negotiate?
2: Hi, I own a deli, and I don't have health insurance, so I negotiated with my dentist. He can eat at my deli every day for free, and he does my dental for my whole family.
1: Do you know what's really weird?
0: It's a sweet deal.
1: But my dad does that with the pizza place. So my dad owns pizza restaurants, and they don't have dental, and he does the exact same thing with his dentist.
0: Wow.
1: He barters pizza with him.
0: Well, wait a minute. We have terrible dental here.
1: So what are
0: we
1: going to
0: barter?
1: What can
0: we
1: negotiate?
0: What can we do?
1: Nothing. We have nothing to offer. We can't offer anything.
0: No, we can give him a
1: what are we gonna
0: Can't
1: do?
0: Beat Raven t-shirt.
1: Can't
0: maybe?
1: Be. No dentist
0: what
1: wants our
0: this,
1: Can't Beat Raven
0: this
1: t-shirt.
0: This chair. I have this chair. The back of this
1: theft.
0: Chair is broken.
1: That is theft. We can't just give dentists chairs as they do our teeth.
0: Oh, man.
1: Ugh. 1-800-330-9999. What was the last thing you negotiated?
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1: What was your last barter or trade or negotiation? 1-800-330-9999. Raven negotiated his car for contractor work on his house.
0: One time, my wife, she wanted this parrot in Cancun. Not a real parrot. We wouldn't do that. That's not nice. But they wanted like $40 for that. We got that parrot for like $20. $20. And I think they threw in a couple of those cool glasses.
1: Mm.
0: Yeah.
1: Yeah.
0: Like my wife worked them.
1: What was the last thing you negotiated or bartered? 1-800-330-9999. And we have one woman on hold. If you're looking to rent an apartment, this is a good idea to try to save some money. It's coming up.

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1: You don't see it so much here in America, but in other countries and other places, you negotiate for things all the time. You barter, you haggle over price. Raven haggled over his car. He traded his car in for contractor work on his house.
0: Yeah, I got a new deck out of it, wrapped all the way around the pool. Totally great. And then they painted the entire exterior. Even silicone sealed my shower, too.
1: Yeah, but you had to give them your car.
0: Yeah, well, you know, I wasn't driving it anyway, so.
1: 1-800-330-9999. It's Anna and Raven. What was the last thing you negotiated?
2: Hi. So I was having my house painted, and the owner of the company, he liked the patios that I had, and we had just bought a new patio set, so he asked me if I would sell it to him, and I told him to knock $500 off the painting bill, and we call it even, and he said yes. And my husband said it was the sexiest he's ever seen me.
0: Right. I do love deals like that. When my wife tells me she's going to return something that a store has refused to me, and then she gets it done, it's the sexiest she is. Mm. It's the sexiest she can be. It's no question about it. I know that feeling.
1: Hi, it's Anna and Raven. What did you negotiate?
3: So a long time ago, I negotiated my rent with my old landlord. He wanted to charge me $12.50 a month for a one bed, one bath, but it was in desperate need of work. It was old. There was just so many things that needed done. So I told him that I would fix the things that were wrong over the span of living there. I was there for 2 years, but he had to drop the rent if, you know, this was going to be the case. So he agreed. He ended up bringing my monthly rent down to, like, what was it, $875.
1: That's great.
0: That's insane.
3: So I saved a lot, yeah.
1: Yeah.
0: I mean, that must have been a decrepit dump, because I would have been like, no way for painting. Sorry.
3: It needed a lot of work, yeah. I mean, I'm pretty handy, so it kind of worked out.
1: We negotiated our first apartment. Oh, my gosh. It was in a basement of a house in Marge. Was the landlord, and she lived upstairs.
0: That's my neighbor's name.
1: Marge. Yeah. Oh, my, but she was a Marge, and I apologize if your name is Marge. But, like, you know, she had, like, the cigarette voice, like, and she tried to overcharge us when we moved in there, and that place was a dump. Not only was it a dump, but it had so many bugs, the long bugs with all the legs that would run across the floor, because it was, like, a basement apartment.
0: Silverfish.
1: And I remember after living there for a month, I was like, we can't keep paying this, and she dropped us $100, but it was mostly because I think she was just so thrilled that she had normal people living there,
0: right,
1: that she would have done anything to keep us there.
0: Probation period was up. She knew you weren't serial killers at that point.
1: Yep, exactly.
0: Yeah. $400 a month. That's like $4,000 or $5,000 a year.
1: It's a good negotiation.
0: I would have been like, you're crazy, yeah, lady. Get out of here.
1: No. Hi, it's Anna and Raven. What did you negotiate?
4: Baseball tickets. So talking with this scalper, and I noticed that they were just like terrible seats he was trying to sell. So I looked up the price online, and he was overcharging them for about $30. And you could tell he was getting kind of desperate. Talked them down and showed him the online price and wound up paying $5 less. I bought a bunch of these tickets, and then like 30 minutes later, somebody was sort of frantically looking, and I flipped those tickets to him and made a $40 profit.
1: And it was the happiest, most proudest moment of his life.
0: I mean, everybody knows, dude, you wait till the second to buy your tickets, all right? If you're buying tickets outside, you buy them after, when you get into the second inning. Then the price is dropped. You're good.
1: I've never, ever in my life done that. I'm such a planner that I would panic. Like, what if I get there and there's no tickets? And then what do I do? I could never imagine.
0: It's a baseball stadium.
1: Yeah, but like,
0: it's massive.
1: I can't imagine like not being prepared and not knowing where I'm sitting and not getting there early so I can get my hot dog and beer.
0: That's how you save money. That's why it's a game of chicken.
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I always thought eating eggs was healthy, but apparently there's unhealthy and healthier ways to eat them. I'm Brooklyn, it's 97.3 WMEE. The least healthy way to eat eggs, scrambled, which I think is one of the most popular ways to eat them. The healthiest, poached. I've never even had a poached egg and don't know how to make them either. I just Googled it. Seems like too much work. Boiled eggs are second in the healthy category. And surprisingly, eggs fried in butter are healthier than eggs fried in olive oil. I wonder what they have to say about the scrambled eggs fried in bacon grease. It's 97.3 WMEE.

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If you've ever been late returning a library book, I bet it's nowhere near as late as this one. Wait till you hear how many years, yes, years, it took them to return it. We'll talk about it coming up in 8 minutes. I'm Brooklyn. It's 97.3 WMEE.

These might be the most overdue library books of all time. I'm Brooklyn. It's 97.3 WMEE. The grandson of the person who originally checked these books out just returned them 116 years later. At that point, technology has changed so much, they probably didn't even have them in the system anymore. But the guy who originally checked them out did so in 1910. Well, fast forward to 2026, his grandson was going through his things, found the books, and decided to return them back to the library. The library was so fascinated with the situation that they took a picture with the grandson just for the memories. As far as the fine goes, they didn't mention one, but I would be curious to know how much 116 years overdue would be for two books. 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
1: K-pop group BTS is protesting the Grammys, and it's all because of a new award category, Best Asian Pop Music Performance. BTS isn't thrilled about it. All seven members have refused to submit themselves for consideration, and yesterday they posted, "We have decided not to enter the Grammys this year. We hope music itself can be heard and loved rather than being distinguished by region or language." Well, those who helped create the category argue that it's meant to celebrate the depth, diversity, and extraordinary growth of pop artistry coming out of Asia. And we're getting another Jumanji movie, but this time the concept is flipped. Instead of real people going into the game characters are joining the real world. It's called Jumanji Open World, and Dwayne Johnson, Jack Black, Kevin Hart, and Karen Gillan will all be returning. Jack Black said he's never had more fun working on a movie, which is kind of a big deal. Jack Black's been in a lot of fun movies. It'll hit theaters on Christmas Day. And that's Tea Time today here on 97.3 WMEE.
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I guess when you work for a company like eBay, there is the possibility that you can mail anything you want at any time. I'm Brooklyn. It's 97.3 WMEE. eBay is paying nearly $50 million to a couple that was harassed by eBay employees. They ran an e-commerce newsletter, and apparently the eBay employees weren't happy with the coverage of their company in this newsletter. So they were sending deliveries of live cockroaches, spiders, a funeral wreath, and even a bloody pig Halloween mask. So now the couple is getting millions upon millions of dollars, and those employees have all pleaded guilty to conspiracy and cyber stalking charges. I feel like I'd have PTSD every time I got a package delivered to my doorstep after that. It's 97.3 WMEE.

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What's the perfect amount of time to take your dog on a walk? I'm Brooklyn. 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A new poll found that most of us think the ideal dog walk should last 1 hour and 7 minutes. That's a really long walk. You're supposed to give them 16 sniffing opportunities. The best kind of walks feature water for splashing and the opportunity to meet at least 3 other dogs along the way. I also love this stat. Almost 80% of us prefer walks near dog-friendly cafes. I mean, yeah, if I'm walking my dog for over an hour and we're gonna socialize with at least 3 other people walking their dog too, I'm gonna need some coffee. It's 97.3 WMEE.

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0: 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I'm Brooklyn. It's 97.3 WMEE. And yes, today I'll tell you, I'm 32. I don't think it's that bad. Actually, I feel like turning 29 to 30 was way harder than getting a little bit older in my early 30s now. But one thing I love about a birthday is the birthday freebies you can find. I already took advantage of one this morning. I do this every year. A Starbucks drink of your choice. I love that it's free no matter how expensive you make it. I'm drinking a $7 drink that cost me nothing. But I feel like there's a lot of different birthday freebies you can take advantage of. So what is your favorite? Call or text me and let me know. It's 260-447-8633. 97.3 WMEE.
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I'm Brooklyn. We're talking about our favorite birthday freebie. 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And Alyssa chimed in with two really good ones. Nothing Bundt Cakes. You get a free buntlet. And those are really good if you've never had one. But also Madewell will email you a $25 gift card. That's actually an amazing freebie. $25? Will they be suspicious of me if I sign up on my birthday? 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
1: K-pop group BTS is protesting the Grammys, and it's all because of a new award category, Best Asian Pop Music Performance. BTS isn't thrilled about it. All seven members have refused to submit themselves for consideration, and yesterday they posted, "We have decided not to enter the Grammys this year. We hope music itself can be heard and loved, rather than being distinguished by region or language." Well, those who helped create the category argue that it's meant to celebrate the depth, diversity, and extraordinary growth of pop artistry coming out of Asia. And we're getting another Jumanji movie, but this time the concept is flipped. Instead of real people going into the game characters are joining the real world. It's called Jumanji Open World, and Dwayne Johnson, Jack Black, Kevin Hart, and Karen Gillan will all be returning. Jack Black said he's never had more fun working on a movie, which is kind of a big deal. Jack Black's been in a lot of fun movies. It'll hit theaters on Christmas Day. And that's Tea Time today here on 97.3 WMEE.
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If you get a package in the mail and it's got a bag of rocks in it that you obviously didn't order, there's actually a reason for that. 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

If the package you ordered has a bag of rocks in it, don't be surprised. I'm Brooklyn. It's 97.3 WMEE. Shipping costs go down if you include the rocks inside the package. There's a man who runs a small business that just started adding the rocks to his packages, and he sells razors and shaving supplies. So obviously the rocks would be very unexpected, but people online have a theory on why shipping costs go down when the weight goes up. And that's because heavier packages between 2 and 5 pounds are able to go through the automated sorting machines, while the lighter packages are requiring people to sort them by hand. But then there are other theories that USPS has just messed up its shipping costs. Who really knows? It's 97.3 WMEE.

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1: K-pop group BTS is protesting the Grammys, and it's all because of a new award category, Best Asian Pop Music Performance. BTS isn't thrilled about it. All seven members have refused to submit themselves for consideration, and yesterday they posted, "We have decided not to enter the Grammys this year. We hope music itself can be heard and loved rather than being distinguished by region or language." Well, those who helped create the category argue that it's meant to celebrate the depth, diversity, and extraordinary growth of pop artistry coming out of Asia. And we're getting another Jumanji movie, but this time the concept is flipped. Instead of real people going into the game characters are joining the real world. It's called Jumanji Open World, and Dwayne Johnson, Jack Black, Kevin Hart, and Karen Gillan will all be returning. Jack Black said he's never had more fun working on a movie, which is kind of a big deal. Jack Black's been in a lot of fun movies. It'll hit theaters on Christmas Day. And that's Tea Time today here on 97.3 WMEE.
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What's the perfect amount of time to take your dog on a walk? I'm Brooklyn. 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A new poll found that most of us think the ideal dog walk should last 1 hour and 7 minutes. That's a really long walk. You're supposed to give them 16 sniffing opportunities. The best kind of walks feature water for splashing and the opportunity to meet at least 3 other dogs along the way. I also love this stat. Almost 80% of us prefer walks near dog-friendly cafes. I mean, yeah, if I'm walking my dog for over an hour and we're gonna socialize with at least 3 other people walking their dog too, I'm gonna need some coffee. It's 97.3 WMEE.

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Another year older, but at least there's freebies on the line for me today. I'm Brooklyn. It's 97.3 WMEE. And yes, today I'll tell you, I'm 32. I don't think it's that bad. Actually, I feel like turning 29 to 30 was way harder than getting a little bit older in my early 30s now. But one thing I love about a birthday is the birthday freebies you can find. I already took advantage of one this morning. I do this every year. A Starbucks drink of your choice. I love that it's free no matter how expensive you make it. I'm drinking a $7 drink that cost me nothing. But I feel like there's a lot of different birthday freebies you can take advantage of. So what is your favorite? Call or text me and let me know. It's 260-447-8633. 97.3 WMEE.

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I'm Brooklyn. We're talking about our favorite birthday freebie. Somewhere you go that has a great birthday reward at 260-447-8633. And Alyssa chimed in with two really good ones. Nothing Bundt Cakes. You get a free buntlet. And those are really good if you've never had one. But also Madewell will email you a $25 gift card. That's actually an amazing freebie. $25? Will they be suspicious of me if I sign up on my birthday? It's 97.3 WME.

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1: K-pop group BTS is protesting the Grammys, and it's all because of a new award category, Best Asian Pop Music Performance. BTS isn't thrilled about it. All seven members have refused to submit themselves for consideration, and yesterday they posted, "We have decided not to enter the Grammys this year. We hope music itself can be heard and loved, rather than being distinguished by region or language." Well, those who helped create the category argue that it's meant to celebrate the depth, diversity, and extraordinary growth of pop artistry coming out of Asia. And we're getting another Jumanji movie, but this time the concept is flipped. Instead of real people going into the game characters are joining the real world. It's called Jumanji Open World, and Dwayne Johnson, Jack Black, Kevin Hart, and Karen Gillan will all be returning. Jack Black said he's never had more fun working on a movie, which is kind of a big deal. Jack Black's been in a lot of fun movies. It'll hit theaters on Christmas Day. And that's Tea Time today here on 97.3 WMEE.
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21: 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Oh!

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We're doing Fun Fact Friday. 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

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My name is Boomer, and man, there is so much to get into today, including back-to-school shopping. However, first thing I want to talk about, spiders. Because, of course, there is a brand new Spider-Man movie in theaters. I think it's actually airing right now. Anyone who watches, I'll need reviews for that for the show tomorrow. However, when it comes to spiders, even more so than snakes, people just do not like them. So I need you to call me, 260-447-8633. Tell me all about that time a spider has scared you. Maybe you move something in the house and there it is. You step into the shower, there it is. Maybe even you're driving and all of a sudden one falls on your lap. I want to hear how bad it was. So if a spider, and I'm banking this has happened at some point, if a spider has ever scared you, you got to call me because we need to talk about it. 97.3 WMEE.

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0: 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We're talking spiders, times a spider has freaked you out. 260-447-8633. Spider in the kitchen. You notice this. Let's go from there.
1: My grandkids were eating at my breakfast bar their cereal, and the spider... the grandkids go, "Grandma, Grandma, the spider, there's a spider." And I go, "Okay, hang on. I got my broom." And I went to go get the spider, and I went to smash it, and it fell right in my grandkids' cereal.
0: And with that, then, the breakfast is ruined. All right, kids, we're getting donuts on the way to school. What about you, the times where a spider has totally freaked you out? 97.3 WMEE.

0: 97.3 WMEE. It's all about the spiders right now because Spider-Man new movie is out right now. The time that spider scared you, maybe you jump back a little bit. So with you...
1: One time I had a cup of water in the kitchen. I was drinking it. I came back after like a couple hours and I still had my water. I took another sip. I feel something like solid in my drink. So I was scared. So I spit it out. And there I see a spider crawling. It was like white and orange, and it was still alive.
0: Oh, and after that, I would swear off water forever. 260-447-8633. Spiders. Most people, not fans. So tell me that time that spider really, really spooked you, really scared you. 97.3 WMEE.

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0: 97.3 WMEE. I'm Boomer. To no one's surprise, there are a ton of spider horror stories out there. I had to bring this up with the new Spider-Man movie in theaters. So this one here, this is crazy. You're in Texas, and everything's bigger in Texas. And so there's a spider in your apartment. And as your boyfriend goes to take care of it, that's when you realize it wasn't just any normal spider. It was a wolf spider.
1: Well, wolf spiders carry babies on their backs. And before I could yell at him and tell him, no, don't hit the spider, he hit it, and hundreds, if not thousands, of babies went everywhere, all over the apartment. And these say I moved out 3 days later.
0: I mean, really, you have no choice after that, then, do you? 260-447-8633. These are great. Give me yours. At time, the spider totally freaked you out.
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0: 3WMEE, spiders don't bother me. People eating ranch dressing, now that bothers me, but I'm talking about spiders right now. New Spider-Man movie is out. The times where you totally freaked out when a spider just popped out of nowhere.
1: Well, it would have been my wife, Crystal. She was in the bathroom using it, and all of a sudden she sees this great big black blob sitting inside the shower, and then it moved and jumped. And almost got on her, and she jumped up and ran out of the bathroom and said, you better take care of that now.
0: Can you imagine, though? 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What about you, those crazy times now where the spider just totally, like totally, freaked you out where you leave the room running? 97.3 WMEE.

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97.3 WMEE. So I'm going to go back into the spider stories here in a bit, but I want to talk about back-to-school shopping. They say August 1st is the official start of back-to-school shopping. I was at Walmart and Target earlier. Yeah, that shopping's already underway, and the stuff is, like, picked over, so just be aware if you haven't started yet. But because of that, have you ever rejected your kids' outrageous request for something for back-to-school? Like, they're, hey, I need a new laptop. I want a new iPad. I want the $250 pair of Nikes. Have they ever come to you and they've asked for something like this and you've had to say no? If that's the case, we need to talk at 260-447-8633. Because you know, and whether your kids are grown up and you remember this from when they were younger, or it's something that's happened recently, I can pretty much guarantee that your kids have been like, hey, I need something really expensive for back to school. So call me, tell me what that was, and tell me how you flat out told them no. That's what I would love to know. 97.3 WMEE.

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0: love yourself. 97.3 WMEE. Quick heads up on this. Ardmore and Engel, we know how crazy that intersection can get. Apparently there is a breakdown and traffic is backed up all the way to Covington. So keep that in mind. This is the report that I got as of a few minutes ago. So just keep that in mind if you are headed that way. I've been talking, though, maybe you're heading out to do some back-to-school shopping, because that's what I'm focusing on right now, those times where your kids wanted something really expensive for back-to-school, and you had to tell them no.
1: Oh, my gosh. My grandson just asked me for a brand-new laptop. And I'm like, no, you can't have a laptop. You can have my old laptop. Well, he just had a birthday, July 10th. And he just gave me a laundry list of things he wanted, you know. And I'm like, honey.
0: Let's see, laptop, I need the iPad. I got to have some shoes. Come on now. 260-447-8633. You know they've asked you for something expensive. What was it and how did you tell them no? 97.3 WMEE.

0: 97.3 WMEE, the store's jam-packed earlier today. I think I threw three people out of the way trying to get to the toy section. Back to school shopping. Have you ever turned down your kids' request for you buying them something rather expensive for back to school? And sure enough, it was a pair of Jordans your daughter wanted, and you flat out told her no.
1: I laughed at her. I'm like, girl, are you serious? I don't even buy my own self name brand stuff. What makes you think I'm going to buy you a pair of Jordans that I know you're going to wear for 2 weeks and you're going to either outgrow or you're going to mess them up somehow? No. I'm not paying over $100 for a pair of shoes. No.
0: But, Mom, 260-447-8633. What about you, that time that you turned down your kid's request when they wanted something rather expensive for back to school? 97.3 WME.

0: 97.3 WMEE. I'm Boomer. You talk to me. You get in to win best call of the week, like ever, and the prize, 4-pack of passes, parking's included for the Indy Zoo, as well as your special mystery bonus prize, which you won't even know what it is until you come down to pick it up, and it is really cool. Christmas-related, I'll put it that way. So, back to school shopping, your kids come to you, buy me something really expensive, computer, clothing, whatever, and you have to tell them no. So this one here, this was when your daughter would come to you and she wanted really expensive shoes.
1: Wanted some Nikes, and still young, we told her she was going to grow, so we made a deal with her. When she stopped growing, she got the expensive stuff. Really worked out well. It's now her junior year, and we're just finally starting to buy her name brand shoes. Fantastic.
0: Yeah, you saved a whole bunch of years of having to buy her expensive stuff, didn't you?
1: Dude, it was great. I'm not even going to lie.
0: I think a lot of people hearing that, they're going to use that as their strategy as well. 260-447-8633. So, that time you told them no, they come to you, ask for something really expensive. Mom, Dad, buy me this, buy me that for back to school. You shut them down, tell me when it happened, and then get yourself in to win best call.
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0: 97.3 WNEE. We're going to talk dogs and crossbreeds here in just a few. But it's been about back to school time here. And the times where your kids come to you and they're like, hey, will you buy me this? And it's something really expensive. And you have to tell them, no, this one, no. You actually said, and how you really regret this, you actually said yes.
1: My daughter wanted a $23,000 flute because she needed a new flute when she was in college. And what did I do? I bought it. $23,000. And her last year in college, she told me in the middle of a restaurant that she quit being in the music department.
0: You know, the reason why she told you in a public place is because you wouldn't murder her then. There'd be witnesses. 260-447-8633. You gave in and now you regret that one. Times, though, where you had to tell the kids no when they wanted something really expensive for back to school. 97.3 WMEE.

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So as of right now, that's my banger of the year, 97.3 WMEE. I said I wanted to talk about dogs. The reason why is there is a National Mutt Day, and it got me thinking about the crossbreeds, whether it's the Labradoodles or the Golden Doodles or the Cockapoos. Do you know anyone who has a crossbreed dog? Not that I'm saying, oh yeah, you should go out and do this. I'm just saying that they exist, and I do want to talk about that. So if you know that person, maybe it's even one of your dogs, that is in fact a crossbreed, let me know about that. And I would love to see if there's some weird or unusual ones I can find out about, because I Googled this and it actually does happen. It's got to be kind of like very specific how it happens, but you can actually have a Great Dane and a Chihuahua mate. So there you go. There is that. Think about that one. But yes, 260-447-8633. Looking for the stories you have about the crossbreed dogs. Maybe you have one, you know of one, maybe you know of an unusual one. I can't wait to find out. 97.3 WMEE.

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0: 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Do you know anyone with a mixed breed, a dog, crossbreed? Maybe it's a dog you even have. This one, though, here, it's your aunt's. Your aunt has a chocolate labradoodle. So how is your aunt's chocolate labradoodle?
1: She's really funny. She's like a purity cat. She barks at everybody that comes into the house, and then she runs upstairs, and she stands at the top of the stairs, and she stares at you.
0: And the Labradoodle is a very popular mixed breed dog. They have the Golden Doodles, the Cockapoos. I want to know from you if you have one, you know someone who has one, and maybe even some unusual ones, which you know you can tell me. Let's see if we can get the really unusual one here at 260-447-8633, 97.3 WMEE.

0: 97.3 WMEE, the end of the workday giveaway for tickets for the amazing Bubble Factory Live. That's going to happen in 7 minutes, leaving us plenty of time to talk about dogs. They have a National Mutt Day. I'm looking for the mixed breed dogs, crossbreed ones, maybe even unusual ones. And you have one here because yours is across with a pit bull and a chihuahua. So what are they like?
1: She acts just like a pit bull. Her dad was the chihuahua and her mom was the pit bull. And so she's pretty fat and she's pretty lazy. Definitely not hyper. She was back when she was a puppy. She acted like a chihuahua. But now that she's getting older, she acts more like a lazy pit bull.
0: So what would you call them? A chihuahua? I'm just tossing that out there. There's probably some sort of scientific technical term there. 260-447-8633. So again, plenty of time to talk dogs before the end of the workday giveaway. If you know someone with a mixed breed dog, crossbreed, if you have one yourself, call me and let's talk about it. 97.3 WMEE.

0: 97.3 WMEE. I'm Boomer, the end of the workday giveaway. Let me fire up the blender right now because it's what's in the blender for you to win. And if you win now, tickets for the amazing Bubble Factory Live. Week from Saturday, I would love to send you a 4-pack of tickets. Now, to win, all you have to do is guess what's in the blender. Object is in there right now based on the sound, based on the clue. You tell me what it is to win. So it's World Snorkeling Day. You're underwater. You have your snorkel. You may also need these. What's in the blender at 260-447-8633. World Snorkeling Day. So you're underwater. You have your snorkel, but you also need these. What is in the blender? The first person who knows is going to the amazing Bubble Factory Live. What's in the blender?
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0: Hey, it's Boomer. I know we all definitely want to feel our best, and one thing that can keep us from feeling our best is our back. And when I was looking for help, especially after my accident last year, I turned to Elevate Chiropractic. One of the many things I like is they use gentle adjustments and light touch to stimulate the nervous system and make lasting changes in your body. 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
0: Hey, that's me. It's the end of the workday giveaway. If you're able to guess what's in the blender, you are off to the amazing Bubble Factory Live. 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World Snorkeling Day. You're underwater. You have your snorkel. You also might need these.
15: Hi, is it goggles?
0: Goggles is what it is. Yes, you're a winner.
15: Yay!
0: Awesome job. 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

0: was walking at one time, it like ate a rock. I was like, okay. It wasn't a huge rock.
1: But still, it was a rock. And yes, the Labradoodle is a common one. Cockapoos, golden doodles. I want to keep going with a few more of these here. And maybe you even know of one that's a little bit uncommon. So the mixed breed dogs, the crossbreed ones, if you know of someone who has one, you had one, and maybe even one that's a bit unusual, you have got to let me know about that. 97.3 WMEE.

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97.3 WMEE. It is time for the question of the day. Do you know anyone who lost weight and then left their partner? Whether they were married, it was just a relationship, situationship, whatever. They lost weight, they left their partner. Do you know someone who did that? And the reason why is, and you know there's a lot of things when it comes to the weight loss drugs, Ozempic, things like that. There are some side effects people have noticing. One of them now is the Ozempic marital strain where, okay, someone feels better, they lose weight, they're like, sayonara, see you later. That's why I'm asking now for the question of the day. Do you know someone who lost weight and left their partner? You can tell me that. You can give me your answer to the question of the day. 260-447-8633. 97.3 WMEE.

0: 97.3 WMEE, your answer most certainly needed now for the question of the day, 260-447-8633. Do you know someone who lost weight and left their partner? And you most certainly do. It was one of your friends, bariatric surgery, and also...
1: Yeah, the skin removal done on top of it. So, you know, she was looking good, right? And she looked at her life partner. They weren't married. They were living together and had been for years and years and had kids together and everything. She looked at him and said, bye.
0: Wow, that's it. Weight loss. See you later. It does happen, though. 260-447-8633. Who do you know that lost weight and left their partner? Relationship, boyfriend, girlfriend, whatever, marriage? Let me know. 97.3 WMEE. 1, 2, 3.

0: 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When you answer the question of the day, get you in to win best call of the week like ever. I'm going to announce the winner tomorrow. In this one, love the prize, 4-pack of passes for the Indy Zoo, parking's included. And you also get the special mystery bonus prize, which you won't know what it is. It is really cool. You won't know what it is until you come down here to the studio to grab it. I can get you in for that, but of course, I need your answer to the question of the day. Do you know anyone who left their partner after they lost weight?
1: So I did have a friend years ago who, she was a little bit on the bigger side, and she lost, like, it was a lot. It was like 70 pounds, I think. And, yeah, she left her husband. She tried. She really did try after she lost the weight, but I think that at that point she had the confidence to be like, you know what, I'm out of here. And she left him. She got divorced.
0: And it does happen. You feel better about yourself. You're like, wait a minute, why am I with you? 260-447-8633. Do you know someone who left their partner after they lost weight? 97.3 WMEE.

0: tonight.
1: 97.3 WMEE, the question of the day. Do you know anyone who lost weight and left their partner? You do, and you say, if you're in a relationship and your partner is losing weight, be on the lookout because they're going to leave you. And that's unfortunately what happened with you is it was your ex, your now ex, and you realize, okay, she's losing a lot of weight. I have to keep my guard up. I think something bad is going to happen. And so then what happens?
2: She was working, and one of my friends worked with her, and he said, hey, you know, your wife's been eating lunch with this dude every day. He was young, dude. He was like 19. He said, they've been eating lunch every day together. You might want to check on. So I go up there one day to surprise her on her lunch break, and they weren't even there. So I texted her and said, hey, I'm leaving all my stuff. I'm getting my stuff out today. They're still together. They got kids together and everything. So, I mean, obviously it worked out for both of us.
1: And people just like yourself would say, okay, the weight loss, that would be the sign that something bad is going to happen. I got to keep going here. 260-447-8633. Do you know someone who lost weight and left their partner? Whether it was just a relationship or maybe even all the way to like the marriage is ending. Give me your answer to the question of the day. 97.3 WMEE.

0: 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I had to bring this up as they're saying Ozempic marriage strain is one of the side effects of taking these weight loss drugs, where one of the people is starting to look better, their confidence is up, and then they're like, yeah, I'm out of here. So your answer now for the question of the day, do you know someone who lost weight and left their partner?
1: One of my wife's friends lost weight, you know, for one, health reason. Also, you know, wanted to, you know, get pregnant, and obviously, you know, that's, you know, healthier weight and everything is obviously better for everybody. So did all that. I actually got pregnant, and she divorced him.
0: I'm out of here. See you later. 260-447-8633. So I want to get one more of these. I do have the moron of the week here in about four more minutes. So I want one more crazy story. If you know someone who lost weight and left their partner, maybe you were involved in this, let me know. 97.3 WMEE.

0: 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I'm Boomer. Time now for the moron of the week.
1: My problem is I've got my pointer in the middle of the screen and I need to move it to the left, but my mouse is over on the left-hand side of the pad. And if I go any further to the left, it's going to go off the pad. Anyway, if you could give me a call, I'd appreciate it. I'll wait until I hear from you.
0: Stupid stories about stupid people. Time now for the moron of the week. And you know, I was talking about people leaving their partners after they lose some weight. This one here, she was supposed to get married and she got some cold feet. So what did she do?

0: logical thing to do. Oh, no. I mean, of course, you would always just no-show the wedding. She took it a step further. Our moron was like, all right, the only way out of this is to set fire to the church, which she did. This was in Utah, and she actually set the church on fire to stop her wedding, causing about $108,000 in damage. I mean, the wedding now was off for sure. However, she got this pesky arson charge that she's facing right now. So out of all the possibilities of getting out of the marriage, her brilliant idea was, hey, let's just burn the church down that I don't have to go through with it. You are indeed the moron of the week. Stupid stories about stupid people every Thursday just past 5:50.
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0: 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So you know how I was talking about people, they lose weight, then they get rid of their partner. This one here, the weight loss caused their partner to get rid of them. And this is wild here because you had one of your friends and she was always a bit on the bigger side to the point where some health complications were arising. And then that's where the weight loss happened.
1: 2 years into it, she had to lose weight because her heart was starting to give out. She told her husband she had to go on this really strict diet. Soon as he heard that she was losing weight because on account of her heart, he called off and said, I'm done. No more marriage. He divorced her.
0: Okay, that's ridiculous. You take those vows, the whole thing of rich, poor, health, sickness, whatever. Yeah, he did not abide by any of that. 260-447-8633. Now, you know what I want to do here? I want to crown smartest listener of the day. I will do that here in roughly 12 minutes or so. It's going to tie into National Golden Girls Day. 97.3 WMEE.

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0: 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I'm Boomer. Time now to pass out that crown. Smartest listener of the day. Today is Golden Girls Day. So what you have to do is name the very funny senior lady. And I'll tell you, this is not from the Golden Girls, okay? It's from another TV show. So you can either give me the name of the character, name of the actress, name of the TV show. A lot of things you can provide me to earn your crown as smartest listener. Here's the show that you have to name, or the senior lady.
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0: 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I never watched, but everyone seemed to love this particular show. 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
1: You smacked me.
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0: 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It's Golden Girls Day, so you have to name now the very funny senior lady. It's from a TV show. You think you can.
1: You smacked me.
2: It's just that it sounds like you're becoming just like your father.
3: Yeah, it's Marie Barone from Everybody Loves Raymond.
0: You're the smartest listener of the day!
3: Yay!
0: Awesome, but you nailed that. You got, like, everything right on that one.
3: Well, actually, my 13-year-old daughter's riding with me, and she's really the one who said it first. So
0: wow.
3: She's really the one that got it.
0: Okay, well, I'm going to give you both credit. So who am I talking to?
3: Jennifer and Sophie Barnes.
0: Well, Jennifer and Sophie, both of you have earned your crowns. Well done. Josh, you came in strong as well. Wear that crown proudly. And for all of you who knew, that was indeed from Everybody Loves Raymond. You're also one of our smartest listeners of the day. 97.3 WMEE.

0: 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I'm Boomer, so you know from Smartest Listener, today is Golden Girls Day. And so you actually have someone in your family really reminding you of, well, the Golden Girls and how crazy they can be.
1: I actually had a grandma. She was my great-grandma. She was about 4 foot tall, and she acted like she was 7 foot tall. She would dress all kinds of outfits you wouldn't see people her age wearing. She got to be 102, I think. But she would wear these outfits that you would think she was in her 20s.
0: I love it. I love it. Why not dress how you want to dress? 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

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I'm Boomer on tonight's episode of Internet Insanity. All the crazy things I find online. 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
1: What? No One by Alicia Keys.
0: Yes. That's right. You're the winner. Who's this?
1: This is Micah.
0: Hi, Micah. Where are you calling from?
1: Grand Forks, North Dakota.
0: Well, Micah, you're a star. You've gone far, and a Liveline Magical Mason mouse pad is on the way to your house. Do you have a computer?
1: No.
0: Do you have an office?
1: No.
0: Oh. Well, it's still fun to look at. It's got a calendar of the next 2 years on it, my face, our logo. It's real handy. Put it on the fireplace. I don't know. Or in the fireplace.
1: Yeah.
0: Hang on. We'll get your address, Micah.
1: Okay. I got my radio on.
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0: No. We're not sponsoring them. We used to. My name's Mason. Your shout-outs, dedications, Throwback Thursday requests all night long. 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But tonight, we encourage it. 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Of course, tomorrow, the Party Songs weekend. 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